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6: Mother has dressed her son up as West Coast Eagles player Nick Natanui for a school costume day, deciding to paint his skin brown. 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
1: Like the smoke from my gun, I get out with a twist and a turn, and I stayed with the mic in my fist as I burn and I raise till I laugh in the face of my rival and the chase. Then you know we got a race. 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
1: Did you feed the dog?
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1: Oh, did you leave the oven on?
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0: Oh, that's it. 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
1: Calm down. 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
0: Oh, phew. 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
1: Well, then give us a bash.

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1: We're just about to hear your word. Pray, Holy Spirit, that we'll open our hearts, open our hearing, and even how we see things, so that your word may be rooted in our hearts. Bless the congregation. Bless everyone who is serving this
0: may
1: morning.
0: May your word go forth. In your name, Jesus, we pray.
1: So for Jesus,
0: and all the saints say, amen, amen. Just give me a few minutes. Can we ask our Sunday school to come back to your seats?
1: Mole,
0: is a very important message for you as well.
1: Psalm 127, please. It's a known scripture, a known text.
0: It talks about the importance of having God in our families.
1: If you dig deep into this text,
0: it relates to the family.
1: If so,
0: in the beginning, as Genesis chapter 1 said, the first few words in the beginning, in the beginning, God, many families suffer. Because God never begins the family. The problem that we see in this country today, high crime rate,
1: my
0: involvement of many Pacifica kids in gang-related activities, high school dropouts.
1: So tell me what's a mighty wow ese male uma oonga.
0: Broken children.
1: My fa now we are my malinga. Mas of so for mal pelepe.
0: It's not a government problem.
1: El es fafita uli nan malo.
0: It's a family problem.
1: Fafita uli e afu fu me tonu la inga.
0: E ma fu me to tonu la inga.
1: It all originated from the broken family.
0: Why?
1: I say ah.
0: You have failed to acknowledge God in your family. God is the Alpha and the
1: Omega.
0: He is the beginner and the finisher. The problem with families, they do their own thing. But then they want God to finish it. God can never finish what he has never started.
1: So many families, they're doing their own things. They absolutely, without any waiting upon God. There's so many people out in the courtyards.
0: There's
1: so many murder and crime in the Samoan community and Pacific Island community. Why? It spring out from the family. Why? You fail to receive God. God didn't start off your journey.
0: Can we read verse 1? Psalms 127 verse 1. Unless the Lord builds a house, they labor in vain who builds it. You know the very thing that God hates. It's self-reliance.
1: So if God doesn't develop or build you, so the parents will serve and work in vain trying to build a family. You might ever think it's your wisdom and knowledge you're able to develop your family. You might think you're able to sustain your family with your finances. You might ever think that through your strength you're able to develop and build your family. What about tomorrow and the company will tell you you are laid off from work? What happened tomorrow if you're unable to get up?
0: That's why you're going to lose hope. That's why I encourage families. Build on the solid rock of Jesus.
1: The Bible says, look at what you are building and developing your family. Or you're building your family on sand. If you're doing things out of your strength, you perceive your hands out of the work of your hands, you will be blessed. You always think of your career will keep you. So many Pacific Island parents or Samoan parents, you perceive coming to Australia will bless you. Once you miss God, you are actually sitting or standing on a shifting sand, a pile of sand. But when you are rooted in Christ Jesus,
0: when you are built on the solid rock of Jesus Christ,
1: regardless of the storm coming your way, regardless how Satan will come and shake your family, you will always stand. You will stand tall. Why? Because your compass is God alone.
0: Hallelujah.
1: You shout hallelujah. Ecclesiastes 4:12. A three-folded string, rope. So many family. It's just the two string rope, the mom and the dad. And that's why you struggle to bring your children in. Why don't we allow this morning, allowing that three-folded rope,
0: allow God to weave your family in.
1: See, when you read that verse,
0: even the parents are builders too.
1: See what happened here. Other people, you are hesitant to call upon the Lord. You always abandon and ignore God. You will always resort to your own things. You will labor in vain. So some other people, and this is so common in Pentecostal movements, let us just come. Surrender everything, God will deal with it.
0: That's a fallacy.
1: Other Christians perceive, just come and serve in the ministry. Come and give to the church. You perceive your tithing and your giving.
0: You spend all your time in church.
1: Or
0: you spend all your time in prayer. And
1: you always perceive God will come down to earth and discipline your children. See, when you read the word of God, you have a duty of care for you parents.
0: God builds, but the parents assist.
1: We do have a vital part to play, parents. So we need to encourage, nurture them. On top of that, you are literally standing on the solid rock of Jesus Christ. So if you read verse 1 of Psalm 127,
0: unless the Lord guards the city, The watchmen stay awake in vain.
1: Do you know the meaning of this scripture?
0: Beyond your control.
1: There are things that happen beyond your control. You don't know what they're up to when they go into the school field, your kids.
0: It means here, the guard is standing guard all night.
1: Absence of God in your guarding. You will always look at the darkness.
0: Hallelujah. The fear of the unknown.
1: May olo fefele le mea olo fa penana le tino mai polele iloa.
0: The fear of losing your job.
1: May olo fefele na tei wale iloa pe le tue molo unga luenga.
0: Who's going to put food on the table?
1: Waila se se la tu ine se mea ai lunga lau lau lau ai.
0: The constant worry of your child's future.
1: May fa penana lau pole atunga lunga ile lumana yo seu fa nau.
0: Yeshi makwe.
1: Our parents, they micromanage their kids. They don't want to lose their reputation. Please, sorry parents. There are things, it's beyond your control. Once your kid will come out of your house, that's the very moment you surrender everything to God.
0: When we were young,
1: every time before they leave home, parents will lay hands on them.
0: They speak blessing on us.
1: On top of that, praying for God's divine protection. Because you have no idea what is going on in school.
0: Hallelujah.
1: Shout hallelujah.
0: Hallelujah.
1: It's ever more reason why you shouldn't be worried. The mere reason why you are worried. And here you are casing at them. Because you perceive out of your strength you're able to look after your kids.
0: You're gonna guard in vain. Let's read Isaiah 41 verse 10.
1: Isaiah fatasi for pusfulu.
0: Fear not.
1: May our tefefe.
0: For I am with you.
1: Awa loyote yai fatasi.
0: Be not dismayed.
1: Awa ete.
0: For I am your God.
1: Awa olowotu.
0: I will strengthen you.
1: Awa otefamalusi.
0: I will help you.
1: Otefsoswani ete.
0: And uphold you in my righteous right hand.
1: May otefaofin mau oelo limatam tau amiotonu. That's a promise of God for all of
0: when
1: us.
0: When you cast your cares upon Him, when you let God guard your house, see,
1: once you surrender everything to God to guard your family, automatically your kids will have that fear of God. Some parents perceive the moment you turn your back, your kids will transform. But when you give the truth of Jesus to your children, whether you see them, whether you turn your back to them,
0: they will instill in them that fear of God.
1: As I said one Sunday, he was literally facing the nightclub. Nothing stirred in his heart to lure him to go to this. He can see a lot of young ones flogging into there.
0: Spend time with the Lord.
1: Why?
0: Because I did not see any fake with the walk of my parents with the Lord. Automatically,
1: it
0: builds in me that reverence for the Lord.
1: See, parents, when you revere the Lord, when you guard your children, direct them to Jesus, whatever happens, wherever they go, rest assured they will carry that reverence of God in their hearts. Isaiah 52 verse 12,
0: for you shall not go out in haste.
1: My mate Teleo atu mal fatalise.
0: Not go out by flight.
1: My totele so sola foi.
0: Ah, kile yanging ofie.
1: You don't easily run away.
0: Neba ekulolo fanga mefinkang.
1: Now your children will see tough things. They will run away.
0: Neba lemo muarko inga malungkua la yung mibi ba?
1: And even you, the mom and the dad, will always run first.
0: For the Lord will go before you.
1: My oleatua emo muatu yate ocho.
0: And the God of Israel will be your rear guard.
1: My oleatua Israelu oya fo emuli au mai yate.
0: Wow.
1: Not only he will go before us, God,
0: out.
1: And he also will come behind us. Wherever your children were called,
0: there's that hedge of protection.
1: Hallelujah. Shout hallelujah, church.
0: Hallelujah.
1: And then in verse 2, Psalm 127.
0: Oh, I wish you know this, church.
1: My mouth and to Lord matang ofiel melele
0: kasiyo.
1: Vitally important when God is present in your family. Not only you are building together with God, but most importantly, God is guarding, protecting your family. Verse 2. See, I was laughing at this verse.
0: It is vain for you to rise up early.
1: My maule time et alapo ai.
0: To sit up late.
1: My et wai fo ina moele po.
0: To eat the bread of sorrow.
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2: Ile a nga ya te oto na tu ra ile tai alapa. 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
0: Ka lofa ya oe mamam papa.
1: See, if you're sorry for you parents,
0: eke usul ka yao.
1: You will always rise up early in the
0: efa
1: morning.
0: Efa lai la so ako.
1: And you will spend the whole day out in the sun.
0: E shawe le ka moe.
1: You could barely sleep at night.
0: Ah, is ma ko ka le mo moe le po.
1: Some parents they have
0: children.
1: They're trying to build their family and their children. But here you are with your son going and wasting time at school. That's what it means here with this verse. You will rise up early. You lack sleep. But at the end of the day, you will consume the bread of sorrows.
0: I say,
1: why? Something is missing.
0: Because
1: you always perceive out of your strength.
0: If
1: your
0: you are
1: to
0: here this morning, this is a message for you. Because I'm telling you, church, you will never know the time.
1: Something happened to you. You will lose your job. You will wake up in the next morning unable to move. Who's going to take care or look after your family and your children? And that's why we need to put our trust in Jesus Christ alone.
0: Hallelujah.
1: Shout hallelujah.
0: Hallelujah. What a sad thing.
1: Semea inafano no tele.
0: Kama faya kulaufanga.
1: That you have so much effort trying to build your children.
0: E sau New Zealand.
1: Here you are migrating to New Zealand and then relocate to Australia.
0: Trying to give your child every opportunity.
1: Sadly to see where the direction
0: heads.
1: And then you can see your children following your footsteps.
0: Can I be honest with you, church? Nothing against working in factories. I respect our parents for working and do the best they have. But young people and new children.
1: Hey,
0: listen to me. Listen to Pastor. It is sad that you are given all these opportunities. But you end up going back into the factory. Sacrifice my two ear.
1: See, your parents has made a lot of sacrifices.
0: A lot of sacrifices.
1: So they
0: put food on the table. Take you to education. Give you the best academic school. So don't tell me that you can't do it.
1: I want to fight my own to Yamato and find a fire.
0: I expect every young people of his grace
1: to
0: excel, to be better than your parents. That's why I'm so proud of the achievement Naruto.
1: I'm so proud with Ruta's achievement last week. Before Toa went back to Samoa with his most recent trip,
0: I always know when something bothers my dad's heart. He called me 3 in the morning. He said, "Son, you're a bit slack. Slack. Paul,
1: please drive the education to our kids. Three pillars.
0: We encourage
1: your pillar of being a priesthood.
0: But don't fail on your academic.
1: But please don't fail on the other pillar, your academic.
0: Don't fail on the eco. Don't fail on the ox.
1: The
0: mighty
1: children, youth, please. I'm amazed.
0: Sacrifice for you.
1: So much sacrifice your parents have laid down. But here you are living a very casual lifestyle.
0: Dad, mom,
1: I couldn't do it.
0: How dare you? How dare you?
1: Massive sacrifice your parents put down
0: so that you all have the greatest opportunity.
1: You see, this opportunity we tarnish here. A lot of people in Samoa, they want it so badly. Here you are just stressing it. You're just abandoning it. It's just like a piece of cake. The mere reason why you ignore it and abandon it because you have gone away from the life of God.
0: I challenge you. I challenge you, young people. I'll put an emphasis on this. I will challenge you. Bear with me.
1: And then in verse 3,
0: behold,
1: my
0: children are heritage from the Lord. The fruit of the womb is a reward. Heritage is a valuable possession.
1: Your children have so much value. I'm not just giving them finances. Give them houses. And give them
0: cars.
1: That's wonderful. No. Give yourself. Give your hoping to them. There are times you're switching. You're running from one job to another one.
0: But you barely have time with your
1: children.
0: That's why I always honor my parents. Three, four hours away
1: from here is wonderful where I did my studies.
0: I preach in the morning and the evening.
1: After the message on Sunday evening, get into the car, and then they will drive me to Wanapool, 4 hours.
0: Parents, don't ignore your children. Follow them up.
1: Our parents, excuse me, you just leave your children very loose.
0: Amen.
1: Shout hallelujah. But here you are, mom, waking up late in the morning. You're it. Go prepare your own lunch. Other kids, they will just wake up cold without any lunch.
0: What you invest, you will reap.
3: You shouldn't be shocked when your children are not doing well. It is the seed you sow.
0: Parents, I challenge you. Your children are heritage. They will carry you. They will carry your name. They will carry your legacy. They are not a burden. Not a slave. Not a punching bag. Can I ask our parents, please? Can we let our kids finish their school? Some parents are stopping a CEO in the making. Some parents are stopping an accountant and a lawyer in the making. I understand we have needs in the family. But please, do not sacrifice your children's future for money. Hallelujah.
3: Please push your children to school.
0: They are valuable possessions. It's not ours. If I go away from me, it's from the law.
3: If I tell you,
0: verse 4. Like the arrows in the hands of a warrior, so are the children of one's youth. The arrow's main purpose is to hit the target. The effectiveness of the arrow depends on how you prepare it. Discipline your job.
3: See, Australia, they ban discipline them
0: whack.
3: But I'm telling you right now, you see, a whack to your children is good.
0: The heart of any young one
3: has been bound up with foolishness. So you need to whack them, to wake them up, to untangle that stupidity and that foolishness. And that's how you prepare your arrow.
0: Hallelujah. Proverbs 19:18. Discipline your children. For in that there is hope. For my discipline your children,
3: my fatonu awa oleleta maiti.
0: My elevation for me. For in that there is hope. And do not be a willing party to their death.
3: So if you don't discipline your children, you are literally adding value to their death.
0: It is a upole tua.
3: It's not my word, it is the word of God.
0: Attend to the events.
3: Whatever sports or any school events, you need to
0: encourage
3: attend.
0: Encourage for
3: Encourage your children to come to church.
0: See,
3: at times you pursue
0: activities.
3: And even Sunday morning, you have a good sleep. Don't worry. Just give them a kick. Wake up, get up, go to church. Preach the word of God to your kids.
0: Talk to them about the law.
3: Invest in them.
0: Pray over them. development week.
3: Very important for us to have the development week. Please expose them, take them for time out.
0: Your children will be limited to what they know.
3: Please take them to
0: Kemper.
3: Because you believe in God. Tell your son or your daughter, one day you will become a prime minister. You don't believe what I'm saying. Go take your child to the Casey
0: council.
3: Your son or daughter can become a counselor one time. But if you believe in that, can be done. God is able to do it.
0: Hallelujah.
3: See, that's why you need to do your arrows. You need to prepare your arrow. Whatever time, when things are getting tough, when you stretch forth and shoot out your arrow, it is sharp. It will hit the target bang on. And then if you shoot out your arrow, it's not straight. And it's very blunt. It's not sharp.
0: Hallelujah.
3: And in the final, in the last verse,
0: happy is the man who has his quiver full of them. For they shall not be ashamed, but shall speak with their enemies at the
3: gate. Very important for us to sharpen our arrows. There's something that I miss, but it's so important. But let's go back to verse 2.
0: For he gives his beloved sleep.
3: See, things that you are up and about. And then at the end of the day, you will eat your bread. Because you miss God in your equation. See, when you have God in your life, when you have God in your family, God will give his beloved a good sleep. What does it mean to have a peaceful sleep? You understand and you are at peace. Everything you have surrendered to God. As we switch back to the conclusion of our message,
0: for me, will never put you to shame.
3: May let it take far my inner
0: way. I will equip you for now.
3: Whatever happened in your life,
0: the
3: you parents, there comes a time you are unable to face the reality
0: life.
3: But when you thoroughly equip and prepare your children, and you will see them rise up.
0: Amen.
3: And shout amen, church.
0: They hook shoulder with you.
3: They will come and link up with you, mom and dad.
0: Happy is the man, his quiver is full of them.
3: Recently, I watched a dedication in Samoa, more than 100 newborn babies in a church. And even

0: Amen. Fiya sa shava pa whatever your pepe say wole ai ka ko inga a e uaga ko pepe.
1: See, we want to be flourish and be abundance with babies. Blessed is the man whose quiver is full of them. See, when you see them in old age, so many wonderful things they will be able to do. Well, if you look at Brother Mangan, he's wearing a brand new suit every day. I remember back in the days, Brother Mangan. See, what we used to say, saying this to Falele
0: to fight.
1: They are very blessed. They have been blessed with all their children and grandchildren.
0: And
1: make more kids, Mangele, and have more grandchildren.
0: Hallelujah.
1: And great grandchildren. See, when the enemy will strike, your children will rise up. Do you know this building? We have gone through so many difficulties. But you know the people who rose up. It is our own children who rose up. Another real estate agent sent us the invoice, 40,000. And then the old man and the executive said, I called Pauline. No, stop it.
0: I'm coming.
1: Nela Watsu.
0: And I saw Pauline file in Medicare agency.
1: Pauline sent a massive email to the agency.
0: Message my agency for SMI.
1: They apologized to us.
0: They fired that agent right on the spot.
1: Tulia Tamalea. Lena Tongi Melena Pea, ili
0: take me.
1: Thinking we can tolerate his invoice of
0: 40,000.
1: But these are the very offsprings of his grace. And even this land. We had a deal with the owner of the land.
0: My contract.
1: So he actually officiated the contract.
0: So Pauline for my sing.
1: And then Pauline said, 600,000.
0: For me, Pauline, a patient condition, we have to take it now.
1: Just before settlement.
0: I saw Bernie for me, no, give me million.
1: And Bernie changed his mind, switched to $1 million.
0: For you, my Pauline, ya Marco, no.
1: And Pauline turned around and said, no.
0: For me, going, I say, zero.
1: And then
0: zero.
1: Said, we have the money.
0: And Mailingi, no.
1: And Pauline insists, no, we shouldn't. And we felt with pity to Bernie. He was so stressed. He consumed 2 packets of cigarettes at a time.
0: No.
1: Only Pauline said, no, we're going to settle with 600. And then add another 20.
0: 620.
1: And then we told him we're going to settle with 620. So he was scratching his head.
0: I think a car will umanga signing it.
1: Because he already signed the contract. So these children who rose up, the church will then pay the $1 million. And then we haven't finished our project. As we go through building that outside steps. So who shall we contact? We called
0: Mene.
1: Same time he came with his construction team, he built it at the
0: when
1: same
0: time. When the enemy comes at the gate,
1: may
0: the sun's rise.
1: May it too might find our lot to.
0: The sun's rise.
1: May it too might amity. That's why we need to train and equip our children.
0: I
1: only wish I would lie at my bed.
0: I also want a doctor to come and kick you in his grace.
1: I want to see a doctor coming. It's from our church.
0: It can't be done, his grace.
1: His grace and fire and fire.
0: It can't be done. Sunday school.
1: I want to see and find a way for my.
0: When you make Jesus,
1: it's from for Jesus. Be a way for my own.
0: Hallelujah.
1: Shout hallelujah.
0: That's our message this morning. Glorify the name of Jesus. Blessed be the name of Jesus.
1: Praise God. Don't rely on your own strength. You build with God. If you have

0: had it wrong, your family. You're doing it with your own efforts.
1: That is,
0: you're able to start with God again today.
1: Because when you start with God, rest assured He will be the finisher. Can we be upstanding? Can I ask all our Sunday school to come to the front?
0: Hallelujah.

0: So, what is The Forge? It's a creative space made for young people. It's not school, it's not a class where you're told what to do. It's a place where you can try new things, like art, photography, design, music, or whatever you're into, or try something new. You don't have to be good, and you don't have to be experienced. You just need to show up and learn from the artists who do this for a living and work alongside other people your age who understand how it all feels. The Forge isn't about being perfect. It's about making things, meeting people, and figuring out who you are while you do what you love.
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thank you to Sam from the Samoan Show. 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Thank you for joining us on the Buddhist Hour today. It's Brooke on the control panel. We have Asta joining us again today, and I'm Simon, your presenter for today. Again, welcome to the program. Our weekly Buddhist Hour program introduces you to some of the basic principles and teachings of Buddha Dharma. For over 2,500 years, Buddha Dharma has helped people understand the causes needed for personal happiness. The path taught by the Buddha comes from understanding the true nature of our mind. It offers us the opportunity to realize our innate wish to be happy and fulfilled. The Buddhist Hour offers our listeners practical guidance and instructions on how to apply the Buddha's teachings in our everyday lives with talks on Buddhist practice and application, chanting and special events. The Buddhist Hour is a production of the Buddhist Discussion Centre, Upway Limited. Our centre was founded in 1978 by John D. Hughes as a not-for-profit self-help organisation and was incorporated as a company in 1980. Located at 33 Brooking Street, Upway, Victoria, we are a homegrown Australian Buddhist temple teaching from the main schools of Buddhism, Theravada, Mahayana, Vajrayana and Chan or Zen. Our members practice the six perfections of generosity, morality, patience, joyful effort, concentration and wisdom, which are the principal areas that a person needs to cultivate within themselves to develop on the Buddha Dharma path. In all our activities, members practice the cultivation of our five styles: friendliness, practicality, professionalism, cultural adaptability and scholarship. Our center's key objectives are to introduce a philosophy of life based on Buddha Dharma, to encourage the study, practice and realization of Buddha Dharma, to preserve the Buddha Dharma teachings, and to promote activities associated with Buddha Dharma and Buddhist culture in Australia and overseas. We are one of 160 regional centres of the World Fellowship of Buddhists, an associated institution of the World Buddhist University, a member of the Buddhist Council of Victoria, and a founding member of the Ethnic Communities Council of Victoria. Right now, you're listening to the Buddhist Hour live on Mountain District Radio 3MDR 97.1 FM each Sunday afternoon from 4 to 5pm. Each week, at the beginning and conclusion of the Buddhist Hour, we play the Buddhist fanfare. It was written down about 2,500 years ago. This version is based on variations of the Vandana for Buddha. We'll now chant the Vandana for Buddha, followed by the five precepts in Pali and English, and then chanting of the Triple Gem Refuge. Vandana for Buddha.

0: Panchasila.
1: Five precepts.
0: Panati pata veramani sikapadam samadhyami.
1: I undertake to abide by the precept to abstain from killing.
0: Adina dana veramani sikapadam samadhyami.
1: I undertake to abide by the precept to abstain from stealing.
0: Kamesu michachara veramani sikapadam samadhyami.
1: I undertake to abide by the precept to abstain from sexual misconduct.
0: Musavada veramani sikapadam samadhyami.
1: I undertake to abide by the precept to abstain from lying.
0: Sura media majapamadatana veramani sikapadam samadhyami.
1: I undertake to abide by the precept to abstain from intoxicants that cloud the mind.
0: Triple Gem Refuge.

0: You're listening to the Buddhist Hour on 3MDR 97.1 FM from 4 to 5 p.m. each Sunday afternoon. Again, welcome to the program and thank you for joining us. On today's program, we will be presenting two teachings from recent Dharma talks given by Tinisara Bhikkhu. The first one is entitled Don't Stop with Awareness Itself and was from an evening talk on September 30 this year, 2026. We would like to acknowledge the website Dharma Talks, www.dharmatalks.org, as our source for this teaching.
1: Don't stop with awareness itself. I learned a lot watching Ajahn Phuong teach other people how to meditate. In the beginning, as he said, he was trying to get everyone to one spot on the map. Different people were starting out from different locations, some to the north, some to the south, east, west. Some could make a straight line to the spot he wanted them to go to. Others meandered around or ran into obstacles. Some people had visions that got in the way. In one sense, the visions were encouragement. It was fun to play with them. But some people got stuck on the visions and he'd have to pry them loose. In some cases, he was able to. In some cases, he wasn't. Then there were those who had weird sensations in the body. The body was suddenly growing very large or very, very small. Different parts of the body would get distorted. One time, we were sitting in a group and at the end of the meditation session, a woman who was sitting near me mentioned that she felt as if she had a big body but no head. I had been sitting there with the sensation that I was nothing but head with no body. Some people got stuck on different elements. One guy was sitting meditating and suddenly got very, very stiff. He'd been focusing too much on the earth element. So Ajahn Phuong had to use his ingenuity in getting people past these problems. As he said, people often came with problems he had never encountered in his own meditation. But he found that the basic solution would come from going back to those seven steps in Ajahn Lee's method too. They were doing something wrong with one of the steps. If he could figure out which one, then he'd get them past their problem.
2: The spot he was trying to get everybody to was the stage in meditation where the breath energy fills the body and you feel no need to breathe. Your awareness is very still. Everything is very calm, equanimous. From that point on, everybody's meditation seemed to follow the same steps. Once the breath element was all ironed out, smoothened out, filling the body, then he would have you focus on fire, the warmth in the body. Find one spot in the body that's warmer than others. Focus your attention there and then think of the warmth spreading throughout the whole body. If things got too warm, you could think of water. That would cool things down. Whatever was the coolest spot in the body, focus on that and think of that coolness spreading through the body. Then, earth. The solid feelings in the body. The weighty feelings in the body. Here again, you could dial these up as you liked, as if you were fiddling with the dials on a stereo. Make them stronger, make them weaker. Then, you'd try to bring all four of those elements into balance. Not too warm, not too cold, not too heavy, not too light. And just sit there, perfectly balanced. Then you begin to notice that the sense of the surface of the body begins to disappear. What you're left with is a cloud of sensation droplets with no clear outline. Focus on the space between the drops. That gets you to the space element. You learn how to stay with that for a while, holding the perception in mind. Then finally, consciousness. You would turn around and ask, "What's aware of the space?" There, you would be with awareness itself.
0: And he wouldn't just have you stop there. He'd have you reflect on that awareness. But first, he'd have you use it to see what else was coming up in the mind, and to see that everything that arose in that awareness was separate from the awareness itself. The awareness was one thing, the object was something else. And because everything was so calm in the body, subtle things in the mind appeared in a lot more clearly than they did before. You could see things arising and see them as something separate. You could let them go. That sense of my thoughts, my feelings, my emotions got weaker and weaker. The awareness was one thing. You did tend at that point to identify with the awareness, so anything else that came up was separate. So anything else that came up that was separate was obviously not you. You were in a good position to let it go. But then this is attachment to your awareness. You'd have to do something about that. As Ajahn Fung would say, you have to turn around and look at this awareness and see that it too is fabricated. It too has its drawbacks. It's not the case that everything you look at is inconstant, stressful, and not self, whereas this awareness is constant and easeful and self. This awareness has its ups and downs, subtle as they are, and that enables you to see that it too is fabricated. So, as he would say, let go of the awareness. Let go of anything that's happening in the present moment. And if your letting go is transcendent, it will be guaranteed by an experience of the deathless. Otherwise, it'll be just a mundane letting go. In other words, you let go for a while, but nothing really deep has happened. Still, the important point is that you don't stop with awareness itself. There's more to be done. Other forest ajahns made the same point. Ajahn Chah was once asked if the knower in the meditation was the same thing as awakened awareness. He said, "Of course not."
1: Or Ajahn Mahabua. He talked about the processes of the meditation and he described getting into this state of just knowing itself or awareness itself. He said, "Up to this point, you've trusted it. You've trusted it in the face of all the other things that would come up. But now you've got to turn a skeptical eye and see that it too is suspect. It too is constructed and fabricated. If you don't see that, you just get stuck there, which is why it's important to realize this is just a stage in concentration. It's not the goal of the practice." I saw a t-shirt the other day saying, "You don't need to know anything except knowing itself." Well, that's teaching you to be stuck right here. And it raises a couple of questions. If that's all you need to know, why did the Buddha teach so many other things? Why did he teach the Four Noble Truths? Why did he teach the processes of fabrication and dependent co-arising? These are things to know for the purpose of taking apart any attachment to your awareness. If you assume that that's what you are, then you're going to be stuck there. You'll assume that all you have to do is just be aware and not pass judgment on anything. Well, what are the noble truths? What are the duties of the Four Noble Truths? The Four Noble Truths are there for you to analyze things, and the duties are there for you to pass judgment and do what needs to be done. You don't just notice things coming and going. Some things, when they come, are the cause of suffering, the cause of stress. Now, on this level, the stress may be very, very subtle, but it's still there. And those are things you have to let go of. You have to judge them to see their drawbacks. Then there's the path that should be developed. You don't just watch it come and watch it go, saying, well, it's just like this. When it comes, you try to maintain it. If it's not there, you try to give rise to it, develop it further. There will come a point where you have to let it go too. But there are duties to be done in the meantime, and there are good reasons why the Buddha taught what he taught. He knew what he was doing. The all you need to know is knowing meditators aren't smarter than he was. He had all those teachings, all the wings to awakening, all the factors of dependent co-arising, so that you don't get stuck on things. Whenever you find something that you think, this must be what I am, learn to look askance at it. As Ajahn Mahabua would say, it's not as reliable as you might have thought.
2: Then, when you let go, it's not just letting go in a mundane way. As Ajahn Fuang said, when you really let go, there's a transcendent awareness that comes, a transcendent discernment that comes, guaranteeing that, yes, you really have understood. And that's something totally different. It comes from letting go not only of your present awareness, but also of the present moment entirely. It's not here and now. It's beyond here and now. So don't stop at just awareness. Do your best to get there to begin with. Remind yourself that realizing ahead of time that ultimately you are going to have to let go of the path doesn't mean you should be discouraged from constructing it. It's like building the raft to go across the river. You know you have to hold on to the raft as long as you are in the river, because there's no other way across, and the river is dangerous. It's at full flood. When you get to the other side, then you can let the raft go. You let go not with a sense of dismissal. You let go with a sense of appreciation. But you've got better things. You are not there just to be with the raft. You want the safety of the other side. So make sure that you don't stop halfway across and just start gliding down the river, noticing what it's like, not passing judgment. There are dangers in that river, whirlpools, sharks. After all, this is a river in India.
0: So do your best to get to that spot on the map. Whatever the obstacles you may have, there are ways around them using Ajahn Lee's 7 steps as a guide. Get to that spot where everything is very still. The breath is still. The body is still. And it's still not because you force it to be still. It just feels naturally that you don't need to breathe because everything is so full of breath energy inside. Then work with the elements until there's nothing left but awareness itself. Use that to see the subtle things going on in the mind so that you can let go of those. As the Buddha said, you commit and then you turn around and you reflect. Those things have to be let go. What about this awareness too? The Buddha's teachings all have this reflective quality. Right view looks at all other views in terms of the fact that they're stressful, inconstant, put together. It lets go of them and then realizes that those same truths apply to it. Your awareness sees things as inconstant, stressful, and not self, but it's lying to itself if it doesn't turn around at some point and say, well, the same thing applies here. So don't just stop with awareness. There's more work to be done. Good work. That's infinitely rewarding. May you be well and happy, and may all beings be well and happy. Next on the Buddhist Hour, we'll read another recent teaching given by Tenisara Bhikkhu. This one is entitled Equanimity When You Care, and is from a talk given on the 5th of September 2026. Again, we would like to thank Dharma Talks as our source for this teaching.
1: Equanimity When You Care. Equanimity is one of the attitudes we're supposed to develop as part of the practice. It's one of the Brahma Viharas, one of the factors for awakening, one of the perfections. A lot of people don't like the idea that equanimity plays such a large role. For them, equanimity means you don't care. And there are cases where equanimity means just that, but they're not the cases where the Buddha is recommending that you develop it. He talks about uncaring equanimity in the case where a man who's been in love with a woman falls out of love, and later on he sees her laughing and talking with another man. He feels equanimous because he doesn't care about her anymore. But when the Buddha talks about developing equanimity in your meditation, it's actually for cases where you care a lot. There are five different ways you can characterize it. First, there's the equanimity of a doctor, which is the equanimity that's one of the Brahma Viharas. You start with goodwill and compassion. You want your patient to recover from the illness. You do what you can, but then you reach the point where there's nothing more you can do. The patient's going to die. So you have to be equanimous. You can let yourself push and push and push against the impossible. You realize that it's a waste of your energy that you could be devoting to other patients. So you have to be equanimous about the fact that the patient is going to die. But that doesn't mean you stop caring entirely. You still try to provide for the patient's comfort as best as you can. In other words, when you practice the Brahma Viharas, you start with goodwill. When you reach equanimity, it doesn't mean you just have goodwill. It doesn't mean you don't have goodwill anymore. It just means that you have to adjust your hopes and learn priorities.
2: We hope that all beings will be happy and that they will act in skillful ways. We see that not all of them are going to act in skillful ways. So we focus on areas where we can have an influence. If there are areas where we can't, we have to let them go. It's a matter of priorities, realizing that our goodwill may be unlimited, but our resources and abilities are limited. You have to use your discernment to accept that accept that fact and devote your resources and abilities to areas where you can be of help. That's the equanimity of a doctor. Then there's the equanimity that the Buddha recommends as the beginning of meditation practice. He says, you make your mind like earth. Good and bad things happen to earth. Disgusting things are poured on earth. Perfumes are poured on earth. But the earth doesn't react. In the same way, you try to make your mind like earth as you meditate. Good and bad things are going to happen. If you want to understand them, you don't be reactive. Getting thrilled when something good happens. Depressed when something bad happens. You have to keep the mind on an even keel. And depending on how things are going, you can have the equanimity of a fisherman or the equanimity of a soldier. A fisherman puts his bait in the water and then just waits, realizing that he can't tell the fish to come at a certain hour. So he has to be patient. You have to stick with something that's very minimal, but it requires that you stick with it. You don't get flustered because it takes more time than you wanted it to. After all, this practice is a long-term practice. You've been developing unskillful attitudes in the mind for who knows how long, and it's going to take time to overcome a lot of them.
0: Some of it just requires time. Not that you don't do anything at all. You keep the hook in the water, but you have to train yourself to be very quiet so you don't disturb the fish. As for the soldier, equanimity is for when you have a setback. Things have been going along well, and all of a sudden they don't go well at all. You've suffered a defeat. Your meditation crashes. So think of a soldier in battle. If a soldier got upset about every setback in his battle, he'd never have any chance to win. He makes sure that his efforts are more concerted. So you have to have a mind on an even keel. Remember that setbacks are a normal part of the battle, and they're a normal part of meditation. When you can view them as normal and then figure out what needs to be done, you don't let your setback get to you. You keep at the effort. Whatever effort is required for developing skillful qualities and abandoning unskillful ones, you do it. You don't let the temporary setbacks deflect you from your path so that someday you come out victorious. Those are two other types of equanimity. The equanimity in the perfections. These first three types of equanimity have to do with the equanimity of striving. The last two have to do with when you get results. You can call them the equanimity of a diner, someone who has eaten a meal. There are two types. There's the case where you've eaten a meal and, as far as that particular meal is concerned, you're full. You're going to get hungry again at some point, but for the time being, you can be equanimous about food. Food is there, or food is not there. It doesn't mean anything to you because you've eaten your fill.
1: This is equanimity in the factors for awakening. The equanimity of someone who's gotten more advanced in concentration. You've fed off of pleasure, you've fed off of rapture, and finally you've decided you've had enough for now. You prefer to just sit there very equanimous. The breath grows more and more still until it finally stops and you're perfectly content where you are. The other diner is one who has gained awakening, who has strengthened the body, strengthened the mind through the five strengths, to the point where he or she doesn't need to eat at all anymore. That experience of awakening, the Buddha said, is met with joy, but also with equanimity. Your needs for happiness have been totally met, so you're equanimous about everything else. This is what Ajahn Chah would call the large-hearted equanimity that comes when you've succeeded and you're at peace. So, we can see that there are five types of equanimity. The equanimity of a doctor, which is the equanimity of the Brahma Viharas. The equanimity of a soldier, which is equanimity that has to go together with persistence. The equanimity of a fisherman, which goes together with patience, and the equanimity of someone who's eaten, which is equanimity in the factors for awakening.
2: In all these cases, you care. In the last two, you've cared about getting the mind's needs for happiness met. They've finally been met. And that issue is no longer an issue. But with the first three, you still care very much about wanting to come out ahead, wanting to make progress. Then you respond in a proper, non-reactive way. When there's been a check or a setback, your attitude is that it's simply going to take time. So it is possible to develop equanimity when you care. In fact, that's when you really need it. Not to tell yourself that you don't care. Simply that you have to be wise in how you approach what you care about so that you're more likely to actually come out ahead and achieve the aim you want, which in the meditation is finding a happiness inside that doesn't have to depend on conditions, so that the mind isn't subject to the ups and downs of the world anymore. Up until that point, though, there will be ups and downs, but you've got to learn how to keep the mind on an even keel in spite of them if you want to attain what's really worth attaining. May you be well and happy. May all beings be well and happy.
0: 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We hope that listening to The Buddhist Hour broadcast will create an interest in our listeners that will lead to the study of the worthier and larger works in our multilingual reference library, the Buddhist Discussion Centre Upway Heritage Collection. The collection provides a comprehensive resource for Buddhist study and research. 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For further information, please contact Simon on 03-9754-3334. 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Next on the Buddhist Hour is the Buddhist chanting of the Fo Guangshan Buddhist Monastic Choir, which has stepped out of the monastery and spread to all corners of the globe. Whenever the harmonious and peaceful sounds of the Buddhist music and chanting are played, there will be sounds of the Dharma. The Buddhist chanting played on the Buddhist Hour is selected from Fo Guangshan's extensive CD collection produced by Voice of the Ganges Records of Taiwan. We thank the late Venerable Master Sindyun, Venerable Chumen, and all those involved in the creation of this beautiful piece of sacred Buddhist music.

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Once again, that brings us to the conclusion of this week's Buddhist Hour. We hope it has been most beneficial. We will now chant in Pali and English and transfer part of our merits to you and all sentient beings. Vandana for Buddha. Om Namo Tassa Bhagavato Arahato Sangha.

Buddha's paramita metta, loving kindness merit. Whatever beings there be, may they be free from hatred. Whatever beings there be, may they be free from hurting others. Whatever beings there be, may they be free from harming others. Whatever beings there be, may they be trouble-free in body and mind. Whatever beings there be, may they preserve their own happiness. Diffusion of metta. May all beings who are subject to birth, aging, disease, and death be happy. May they be without enmity. May they be without malevolence. May they be without physical or mental suffering. May they be happy in both body and mind. May they be able to protect themselves from danger. Transference of merits. May this merit accrue to my mother and my father. May they be happy. May this merit accrue to all my relatives. 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May this merit accrue to my teachers and my preceptor. May they be happy. May this merit accrue to all gods. May they be happy. May this merit accrue to all hungry ghosts. May they be happy. May this merit accrue to all enemies. May they be happy. May this merit accrue to all beings. May they be happy.

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I'm gonna play this chant. So this runs for, this is a long extended chant. So this is about invoking different aspects of the feminine energy. And by the way, when we talk about invoking the different aspects of the feminine energy, it's not about invoking a goddess, someone out there. And it's not really a faith. I mean, it is associated with the faith, but it's not really, its impact is not really limited to a particular faith. It's about invoking the inner feminine aspect of ourselves. So it's about honoring that aspect, the feminine aspect of ourselves, which is a very important part of every person who walks this earth, this planet, because unless there's a balance between the masculine and the feminine, it's not possible to live a well-rounded life and well-balanced. I can hear some. I can hear an alarm outside. I think I have to attend to that.

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And so these 9 days are about invoking different aspect of the feminine form or the feminine energies. So yeah, these are beautiful days, and yes, I have, as I said, I have a lot of beautiful memories, and it's 23 past. I'm gonna play so main ye devi mantra chalane wali hu jo ki 14 minute ka hai, and 23 minutes already ho chuke hain. Let's see kitni der chalati hu, and yeah, so all right.

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You're listening to Ready and I'm Here Present. I still haven't. 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And as I shared before, I played that the chant, that it's about bringing balance of the masculine and the feminine within each one of us, and the divine feminine helps to bring that balance, but not just at the individual level, but in alignment with the cosmic existence and the cosmic awareness, which means that it shifts our reference points from our day-to-day localized living and localized awareness or localized goals to a much bigger, wider existence or awareness, where she lifts the whole of our perspective and takes us into that the awareness where we start to tune in into the higher purpose. And she also once invoked, she also helps to remove the obstacles and she sustains the positivity because she balances out. So it's like, you know, what's darkness? There's nothing called as darkness. Darkness is the absence of light. So when you turn the light on, darkness doesn't fight back. It's just the absence of light. So when one aspect, it starts to, it doesn't have that balancing counterpart, then it kind of has a distorted version of the distorted expression. And when the feminine, divine feminine, she balances out the masculine, that's when the beautiful dance of nature starts to flow through us. And now I'm going to play this song. This is Shiv Shakti. This is this is the cosmic, divine, cosmic, masculine and feminine. But this is the celebration of the feminine side, but Shiva here means the cosmic awareness, the masculine, and Shakti is the cosmic awareness that's feminine. But this one is celebrating the feminine, and so this is in English. So if you're from a non-Hindi speaking or non-Sanskrit speaking background like me, I don't speak Sanskrit, I don't understand Sanskrit, but this is more understandable. And so I'm going to play this song. This is in English. Shiv Shakti, this is by Bliss. And after I come back from this one, from this music break, I'm going to share some interesting stories. Jo mere bachpan ki stories hain, ye just 9 din ke relate ke aas paas. So I'm going to play this song. This is 7 minutes ka lamba song hai. Chalo dekhte hain. Aur so here it is. Again, I have to juggle between two screens at a... Let's see.

0: पूरी और काले चने और हलवा. And so what I'm saying is that we used to go to, so there was this like group of girls, so this was a celebration of the child form of the feminine goddess, like the child form. So all the little girls, they would go out to the neighborhood to different houses in the neighborhood, and the people, the male members, they would touch our feet, they would like literally worship each and every girl, and they would so they would honor and do like all the things that they would do to a live goddess, they would do that to all of us. And then after that there used to be prayers, and then they used to offer food. जो वो तो वो जो पूरी चने, सो दैट यूज टू बी स्वीट, जो कि सूजी का हलवा बनता था. ओ माई गॉड, 2 मिनट्स रह गए. एनीवेज, ये तो नेक्स्ट वीक में भी कंटिन्यू हो सकता है क्योंकि तब अष्टमी होगी. तो आई विल कंटिन्यू विद द स्टोरी, इट्स अ वेरी इंटरेस्टिंग स्टोरी. तो वो हलवा बनता था, और एक पूरी जो होती थी वो पूरियाँ होती थी. 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So yes, to be continued next week. 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And that's all from me. 12 seconds left, and stay tuned. Tony's coming up next with Crosswinds, and he plays beautiful music. And 6 seconds left, that's all. I'll be back next week to complete the story. Till then, take care.
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1: 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Seriously, is that a camel?

And welcome everyone to Crosswinds, the jazz fusion and contemporary jazz show. I'm your host, Tony Andrews, and we'll be going through till 9 o'clock. And I've got a great show, I reckon, lined up this week. And hope you can stick around for the 2 hours and be playing some great music. Hope you've all had a lovely weekend. Gee, what a beautiful day it was today. And as I said last week, really enjoying daylight saving. It's great to come into the studio and I can open the curtains and the sun will come through. Awesome. All right, let's kick off the show with some great music. I want to play a pianist from the Ukraine by the name of Usain Bekarov, and it's off his 2024 release album called Freeway, and the track is titled Breeze. And there's some great players on this album. The great Bill Evans on saxophone, the legendary Dennis Chambers on drums, and Australian-born and raised Frank Gambale on the guitar, and Michael Legu on the bass. And this is Usain Bekarov.

Oh, yeah, fabulous start. Dennis Chambers, what a killer drummer that guy is. All right, if you've just tuned in, you're listening to Crosswinds, the Jazz Fusion and Contemporary Jazz Show. And if you want to shoot me a text on the text line, the number is 0497102000. And yeah, come and shoot me a message and I'll give you a shout out on air. All right, I want to... play a track from a jazz bassist and composer by the name of Yannick Gizdala. And it's off his album called Night Watch. And I'm going to play the title track. And the album is an independent release. And it was released in 2023. And the Yannick Gizdala, I should say, trio, which includes on drums Cliff Armand and Tom Cawley on piano. And this is Night Watch.

And welcome back. All right, I want to play a track from the former drummer with Earth, Wind and Fire, Mr. Sonny Emery, and it's off his album called Full Tilt. And the album was released back in 2020, and it features with Sonny Sam Sims on the bass, Wes Bird on keys, Brian Loops on saxophones, Theo Kudatis on guitar, and Manuel Martinez on percussion. And the track is called Slinky.

0: And welcome back. 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And if you have been listening in previous shows, you would know that we've just had our radiothon and been asking our wonderful listeners to help keep this radio station on air and help keep this show on air by subscribing. So if you have thought about it and you'd like to do it, and I'd love to have some more subscribers. I've actually got to get a new list printed up. I think some of the subscribers I had have expired. But yeah, if you want to do that, it's for a listener, it's $60 for the whole year. And I give you a shout out every week, and you get to support this great music and keep it on air, and you get to support this whole radio station. And concession, or if you want to subscribe one of your pets, a cat, a dog, a rabbit, snake, whatever, it's $35. And if you're a performer or artist, it's $65. And you get some pretty cool things with that. You get a two-week on-air campaign. So if you want to, you know, advertise a CD launch, gigs, or if you're a visual artist, you've got an exhibition, I think that's a pretty good deal. It's $65. And it could be tax-deductible as well. Anyway, and we've got a new one this year with the band or collective, which is $85 for the year. And, yeah, not only do you get a shout-out from the show of your choice, you also get a two-week on-air campaign. So if you've got a tour coming up, gigs, a CD release, yeah, you can put together a two-week on-air campaign, which I think is pretty good. Community groups, $90. Business is $150. And, yeah, I think that's a pretty good deal for business. Like, you get a fair bit of advertising for $150. And friend for life is $1,200. So if you've got a lazy $1,200 laying around, yeah, feel free. All right, thanks for that. All right, I think we might play some messages and come back and get into some more music.
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0: And welcome back. Yes, if you would like to send a text on the text line and say hello, the number is 04971 02000. And I got a text from a lovely listener saying, loving it, Tony, cheers, no name. But yeah, thank you so much. I'm glad that you're listening in. And I was talking about subscribing before, and I'm pretty sure that, is it for the next couple of weeks as well? I'm not sure of the time period, but I know that it was people that subscribe can still go into the draw for lots of prizes and some pretty cool prizes. So, yeah, all right. Enough raving on. Let's get back into some music. I want to play a beautiful track off a Dave Weckl album. Dave Weckl is one of the greatest drummers in the world, American drummer. And it's off his album called Rhythm of the Soul. And the track is titled Song for Claire. And this album was released back in 1998 through Stretch Records. And Dave Weckl on the drums. On the keys, Jay Oliver, electric and acoustic bass, incredible player, Tom Kennedy. Steve Trevoloni on soprano saxophone, and Buzz Heaton on the guitar.

Such a great track. Love that. So laid back. And welcome back. You're listening to Crosswinds on 3MDR 97.1 FM. And I just got another text. G'day, Jeff. Mr. Jeff Spooner from a great fusion band from Melbourne called the Clunk Orchestra. And where do you get your tunes from? Well, Jeff, I've got a really big CD collection that I've put together since the early 70s. And a fellow announcer of mine, the legendary Len Davis, who has the Bitches Brew program, which has been around for a really, really long time. And actually, Len used to, he started here. And he gave me a big bag of CDs, which was fantastic. And thanks for that, Len, because I know sometimes he listens back to the podcast. And I've got some mates that have big libraries that I can tap into. So, yeah, I'm very, very fortunate that I can get my hands on some great music. And speaking of great music, Jeff, I think you're going to really dig this next guy I'm about to play. His name is Antonio Onorato, and he is he's an Italian guitarist and flamenco guitarist. And the album, I'll try and pronounce this, called Volo di Angelo. Oh, well, that wasn't too bad. And the track is called Porta Capuna, and it was released back in 1995 through Apollo Sud Records. Oh, here we go. Antonio Onorato is a Latin jazz guitarist and composer from Italy. I did have it written down, but it was down a little bit. I missed it. And before I play that, yeah, if you've got any gigs coming up, Jeff, send me a text, man, and I'll let people know where they can come and see the Clunk Orchestra, one of the best bands, fusion bands in Melbourne, really. So anyway, here we go, Antonio Onorato.

Wonderful track. It always reminds me a little bit of Pat Metheny. Got a bit of a Pat Metheny vibe. Antonio Onorato off his album Volo D'Angelo. And that track was Porta Capuna. And if you are into great contemporary jazz and jazz fusion, then get your phone out and put this in your calendar. There's a great Melbourne band by the name of the Clunk Orchestra. And they're playing a gig at Bar 303 High Street, Northcote, on Saturday, the 31st of October, 4 till 6pm. And trust me, it'll be a great gig. It'll be a great afternoon. And being daylight saving is perfect. And the weather should be really nice. So do yourself a favour, stick that in your phone calendar. And if you want to check out any of their CDs, I've got a couple of their CDs which were gifted to me by Jeff Spooner, who's the lead guitarist. And it's fantastic music, really enjoyed it. And thanks for those, Jeff. If you want to check out the Clunk Orchestra, you can go to Bandcamp. And you can get all their CDs on Bandcamp. All right, fantastic. I've discovered this fantastic bass player from Ireland, and her name is Kiara Mossa, and it's off her album called Blind So What, because she happens to be blind since birth. And she's an amazing bassist and composer. And she is originally from Austria, and she migrated to Ireland, and Ireland's her home now. And this is a track called The Call to See Beyond, and it was released in 2023, and it's an independent release. And so here we go. Check this out.

And welcome back. That was a guy by the name of Fozzy, who is a Swedish musician and producer. And that was a single was released last year. And it's titled Pick Up the Peaches. Pretty cool. I want to quickly play a track. It only goes for a couple of minutes. This is my daughter, Gabriella Andrews, who's 14 years old, and she's been playing the drums since she was 3 and a half. And this is a really cool cover version she did of the Brecker Brothers' Some Skunk Funk. So here we go.

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1: 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If you've just tuned in, you're listening to Crosswinds, the Jazz Fusion and Contemporary Jazz Show. I'm your host, Tony Andrews, and it's 4 minutes past eight, and we're going through till 9 o'clock. And if you want to shoot me a text on the text line, it's 04971 02000. It'd be great to hear from you. And I was talking before about subscribing. And yes, I did check, and all of this month, if you subscribe, you go into the draw for some great prizes. There's a whole list of prizes, and actually too many for me to read out, but there's some pretty cool stuff, and you get to support this this radio program, and I'd love to have some more subscribers. It'd be awesome. And you get to support this great radio station, and yeah. Because what's the alternative is commercial music, and I'd rather slash my wrists. Anyway, come on, let's get back into the music. What am I going to play? Oh, yes, I'm going to play a track from a composer and arranger, Tom Graff. And it's off his album called Strutton, and it was released in 2024 through Borrowed Time Music. And Tom Graff doesn't play any instruments on this album. He put together some of San Francisco's best studio musicians that he composed the music. And this track is called Davis Street.

That's such a sweet track. I was really getting into it. Yeah, thanks, Jeff. I just got a text, and I'll let my daughter know that you like her playing. Yeah, thanks for that. I really appreciate it. All right, I'm going to go to... Hang on, I've lost it. Here we go. I'm going to go back to 1978 and a musician who's just one of my most favourite flautists in the world, and he's still playing. He's 82. I think last time I Googled him, yeah, he was 82, and he's still doing gigs, and that is the great Hubert Laws, who... back in the day, back in the 70s and late 70s and 80s, was for 7 years in a row voted best jazz flautist in Downbeat magazine. And he was the principal flautist for the San Francisco Symphony Orchestra. And the guy is an incredible flute player. And this is off an album called Say It With Silence. And... this is his sister on vocals, and I think his brother, Ronnie Laws, who's a very accomplished saxophone player, is also on this album. And this track is called False Faces. And, yeah, as I said, it was released in 1978 through Columbia Records.

0: 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In the words of the legendary Frank Zappa,
1: jazz is not dead, it just smells funny.
2: Well said, Frank. Yeah, it's that time. I'm going to play a Frank Zappa tune, and which I do every week. And I'm going to play a track from a fantastic album, The Grand Wazoo. And I don't know if anyone's checked out The Grand Wazoo, but trying to read the story on the album sleeve that Frank had written on the back. It's just such a great story. And check it out. It's well worth it. And this album was released in 1972 through Bizarre Records, which was Frank's label. And it's his 16th studio album, and it features the great playing of the late, great George Duke on the keyboards. And this track is Eat That Question.

0: Fantastic track, the great Frank Zappa off the Grand Wazoo. And yeah, as I said, that was released way back in 1972. Yeah, I was I never got a chance to see Frank live, which is a real shame. But I did see his son, Dweezil Zappa, a few years ago now. Came out, he was touring, and it was called Zappa Plays Zappa. And it was 2.5 hours of the most amazing music. And they played 2.5 hours straight, these guys, and it was pretty intense. Anyway, that's Frank for this week. And I think we'll play some important messages.
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3: Back in my day, we used to sit around and listen to the wireless. That's the radio for you young folk out there. Well, guess what? I still do. I listen to 3MDR. Not Quite Midnight's my favourite show. They play the best metal. Yeah.
0: Yeah, make sure you stick around at for Not Quite Midnight coming up at 9 o'clock. Again, they've got another live band in the studio. I think they're a three-piece. And I was just in the other studio checking out what they're up to. And, yeah, so hang around for that. And they usually have some pretty good bands on. All right. Yes, if you want to send me a text, you can do it on the text line, which is 04971 02000. And it's almost right on 8:30, so I've got 30 minutes to go, and let's get back into the music. I want to play a track from an Italian acoustic and electric guitarist by the name of Gabor Lesko, and it's off a wonderful album of his called Earthways, and this is the title track, and it was released through Paradise Records back in 2021. And there's some great musicians on this album. There's Jimmy Haslip, this great bass player, Dave Weckl, the great Dave Weckl, Gergo Bolle, who is a Polish drummer. And if you haven't heard Gergo Bolle, oh my God, the guy is just incredible drummer. And the great Eric Marienthal, alto saxophone player and soprano. And he was in Chick Corea's electric band, and he's a wonderful musician. So here we go. This is Gabor Lesko.

Beautiful piece of music. Okay, if you've just tuned in, you're listening to Crosswinds, the Jazz Fusion and Contemporary Jazz Show on 3MDR 97.1 Mountain Districts Radio. And I'd like to just take a moment to thank some really important people. I want to say hello and thank you to Robert from Aspendale, who's my best friend for life. Thanks for your support, Robert. And to my subscribers, Brendan from Emerald. Thanks, Brendan. Peter from Woodside Beach. Thanks, Pete. Appreciate it, man. Megan all the way from China. And I think that's pretty cool. I've got someone in China that obviously tunes into the podcast. So appreciate that, Megan. And Chester the Jazz Cat. Good on you, Chester. And there's a few other people here, but I think, I'm not sure if they're still subscribers because I haven't got my updated list. So you know who you are. So thank you. Much appreciated. And as I said before, if you're thinking about subscribing and you want to keep this sort of music on air, then go to 3mdr.com/subscribe and you can follow all the information there. And I'd love to have some more people on board. And as I said, for the rest of this month, you're still eligible for a list of prizes if you subscribe. So thank you. All right, I want to play something a little bit different now. It's just a little bit more straight-ahead jazz stuff, which a mate of mine put me onto, an Italian lady who is a fantastic pianist and vocalist, and it's her trio. And the album is called Bop Web, and this is the title track, and it was released back in 2024, only a few years ago, under the Nusia label. And Francesca Tandio is an Italian pianist and vocalist, and her trio is with bassist Matthias Nicoleschi and drummer Sander Smits. So let's check it out.

And welcome back. That was a beautiful track from a American guitarist by the name of Joyce Cooling, and it's off her album Revolving Doors, and that track was entitled Come and Get It, and the album was released back, 20 years ago now, 2006, under Naranda Productions. And yeah, Joyce Cooling is an American smooth jazz guitarist, and this album was her sixth studio album. And before that, I played a pretty full-on jazz Francesca Tandoi, T-A-N-D-O-I, how you spell her last name, and it's off an album called Bop Web. And yeah, fantastic players. All right. Let's get back in it. I can hear the band next door. They're doing a sound check and warming up for the next show, Not Quite Midnight, so make sure you stick around for that. And I've got to about 10 minutes to go, so I want to get in hopefully a couple more tracks. And so I'm going to play a track from a guy by the name of Scott Petito off his album Rainbow Gravity. And the track is called The Sequence of Events, and it was released in 2018 on Planet Art Records. And Scott Petito is an award-winning bassist, composer, and producer. And this album has a lineup of legendary guest musicians, the who's who of drummers, from Jack DeJohnette, Peter Erskine, who is the drummer with Weather Report, Omar Hakim, and the great UK drummer Simon Phillips. Yeah, let's check it out.

Yeah, fabulous track. I should have mentioned some other musicians that played on this album, with Dave Sanchez on the keyboards, and Rachel Zed, Warren Bernhardt, horns was Bob Mincer, great saxophone player, Chris Passon on guitar, vibes David Espinosa, and Mike Manieri on percussion. Yeah, fantastic album. Now, I've only got about 3 minutes left, so I'm going to put the last track on. I might have to cut it a little bit short because it'll probably go longer than 3 minutes. But I want to thank everyone for joining me tonight, and I hope you can join me again next Sunday night at 7 p.m. till 9, and I'm wishing everybody to have a great week ahead, and hopefully we're going to have some more nice weather. And please be kind to each other. And as I said, if you can subscribe, that would be just so awesome. So have a think about it. Go to 3mdr.com/subscribe. And make sure you hang around 9 o'clock in about 2 minutes. Not quite midnight, and they've got a live band in. I'm going to leave you with Andy Snitzer, who is an American saxophonist, off his album Firefly, and the track is called Ventura, and it was released this year. See you next week.

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1: What?
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0: Oh, that's it. I forgot to subscribe. Now I'm going to miss out on the radiothon, and I'm going to miss out on the buying a t-shirt, and I'm going to miss out on going into the prize draw.
1: Calm down. It's okay. The lovely folk at 3MDR are giving everyone until the end of October to subscribe and still go into the radiothon prize draw and purchase the radiothon t-shirt.
0: Oh, phew, thank goodness, so I can still be radioactive.
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0: back.
1: Yeah, we are.
0: For another week of Not Quite Midnight, you're listening to Mitch, Hayden, and Remy.
1: And another week of live music.
0: Live music indeed.
1: Well, it's are you on? Is Mitch on? Did you turn Mitch on?
0: Mitch is on.
1: Did you forget Mitch?
0: I thought something strange. It's always weird when you sit over there. Don't worry about it.
1: But yes, it's not in the pilot this week. It's in the studio with us, so you will get more of our voices, you unlucky son of a bitch.
0: Yeah. Yeah, we're not going to cut out for like 40 minutes of the show.
2: No, probably still will.
0: Okay, fair enough. We have a band in live today. We have Rare Phenomenon in the studio with us. You'll be hearing from them a little later, but we've also got a lot of cool new releases, some new music.
2: New stuff from All Hours.
1: Yeah.
0: All Hours.
1: I won't be happy unless there's an obsessive amount of double kicks.
2: Double kicks.
0: We've got some new Victoria K.
2: Internet Romance have dropped their new EP, so we'll be playing some of that.
0: We've got a couple of debuts, actually, from local bands. We've got a new EP from Penalty, which are a Riot Girl punk band.
2: Saving Face as well. That's brutal. That's going to be right up your
1: alley. That was a good one, yeah.
0: And it's actually something from... I believe they're from Queensland. There's a new band that's bringing a sort of British sound to Australia, which they are Australian. They are Australian, but they're bringing a Brit pop, post-punk kind of fused sound. So it'll be interesting. We'll get into that.
2: I think that's what we're kicking it off with, isn't it?
0: We are kicking it off with, actually. That was a perfect segue that I completely butchered. This is Familiar by Elysium.
1: You butchering something is quite familiar.
0: Eat it, guys.

What's good? We are riffing on everyone, and you're on Free MDR in Upway. And we've got some tunes here tonight. This next one is the title track of our new EP that you can find everywhere on all major platforms, and it is called Illusion.

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1: 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Revolver.

This is Rare Phenomenon coming back to you on Free MDR. That was Hear Me Now, our first single from our EP that just came out. This next one is one that we call Rolling Thunder.

Okay, we've got our last song now before we finish playing. But before we go, introduce the band. So, myself, Red Ego on the guitar, Josh Davies on the drums, Thomas Fitzpatrick on the bass, and this last one is a song that has become sort of our anthem at the moment now, I guess, for the last couple of years. It's called Free Man Running, this one.

0: bit of a weird bracket there because Remy can't wait 5 seconds.
1: There was 5 seconds from a second song. Yeah,
2: he's coming.
1: He was in the hallway,
2: and you could have introduced.
1: He was in the hallway, and it was seconds from a new song playing. What do you want from me? Anyway, hi guys. Have you missed us? Welcome back.
0: Fantastic track there from Lost Beneath.
1: Yeah, that was the new...
2: It was filthy, though. That was a good track.
1: It was also kind of, like, and I don't mean this in a negative way, but weird. Like, they're, like, a unique tone of the vocals. Like, that breakdown with the, like, strange kind of almost, like, alien-sounding synth in the back.
2: That synth was cool, but the two-toned kind of old-school Chester style, not necessarily his sound, but that technique with the kind of two-toned vocals.
1: Yeah, well, it sounded like he was, like, keeping his sort of, like, growl register kind of like low, but he had a higher pitched nasally voice, so it was almost sounded like it was conflicting. Interesting.
2: Before we get into this interview, do you want to back announce for us, Remy?
1: I do. So that was the newest song from Lost Belief, Neon Wasteland. Before that, we had Wrong With Me by Outloved. That was one of yours.
2: That's a sick song too, man.
1: That was one of yours. We had Vermont. We had Bad Guy by Vermont.
2: Good to hear them bringing out some new music again.
1: Before that, we had Don't Know Why by Internet Romance, the newest single from Internet Romance.
0: Their whole EP is out,
1: the IRL EP?
2: Yep, so go check it out.
1: Okay.
2: I've been looking forward to hearing it.
1: Yeah, that has Deep Blue, Glass Case, Mansplain, and Don't Know Why on it. That song, Don't Know Why, has been my favorite song from Internet Romance that I've heard from them thus far. Like, really, really cool. It was grungy. There was some really cool... Just very good. I won't gush on about it too much, but...
0: We have a bit more back announcing to do. Before that was a penalty.
1: Fash Bash Fest.
0: Yeah, so I'm not going to try and pronounce that.
1: It's Fash, so like fascist. Like we're bashing fascists, basically.
0: I'm down for
1: that. That is a penalty, and they have just released their debut EP last week. They are like just pure Riot Girl punk, which I'm always happy to rep. I was just texting them earlier, telling them that we were going to play and always, always, always happy to see some new punk coming out of Australia.
2: And last but not least, All Hours, Forever Meant Nothing, which always glad to see new music from
0: them. They've got an EP coming out on the 11th and we will be having a chat with them at some point.
2: Sweet. Well,
1: In the meantime,
2: we do have some new friends in the studio who just had a killer set play for us. Well done, guys. How are you feeling after that?
3: Pretty good. Yeah.
4: That was good fun. Thank you.
3: Very fun.
1: Do you guys want to just quickly reintroduce yourselves for the airwaves?
4: Yeah, no worries. We're a Phenomenon. This is me, Red Agar, guitarist and vocalist.
5: I'm Josh. I'm drums.
6: I'm Tom on bass.
1: You guys were killer. Like, thank really you.
0: Very
1: so
0: much.
2: Very, very talented, all of you.
4: Oh, thank you. Appreciate it.
1: Like, we tend to sometimes do visual gags here on this show, which is stupid because we're a radio show. But there were a couple times where I had my head in my hands, like, going like, like, I was like, that was killer. That was really good.
2: With the old school drum technique with the stick style, which was awesome.
0: I was going to comment on that. You. I reckon we'll talk about it.
2: We'll go back into it a bit more, but like the finger work from both of you guys on the bass and guitar, man. The blurs sometimes. Like trying to catch it on camera was just ridiculous sometimes.
3: I go fast, go home.
4: Yeah, exactly.
1: No, it's such a. I think the thing that really caught me is it's like you're only a three piece. It's just bass, guitar, drums,
2: but there's so much, you're doing so much with
1: what you've got in such a sort of relatively limited lineup and a limited like instrument sound, you know what I mean? It's such a classic sort of hard rock sound,
4: and I
1: fuck with it.
4: Power trio kind of thing.
1: Hell yeah,
0: we'll get into it a bit more after 10. We are just gonna go into some more songs now. We're going to take it into the heavy hour with Victoria K.
2: Oh, Victoria K. This is a killer track.
1: We've had a few bands in recently, so we haven't really had a bit of a chance to chat about it. But Victoria K, obviously, been on The Voice, had a bit of a brief sort of stint in the mainstream lately. But I've been very keen to hear new stuff for them. So let's get into it. This is Incubus.

0: Sun at the Suki Lounge in Belgrave for October. 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

0: Well, that was gross.
1: Gross, man. That's a lullaby for me and Remy.
2: Brother.
0: In all the best ways, that was disgusting.
2: What the fuck?
1: That is Death Call Filth at its greatest. So, yeah.
2: So that was End of Humanity by Wretchborn. I was just talking to them, and guys, what the fuck? The fuck was that?
1: That is sick. Which was cool, because that Sunbleach song we thought right before it, we thought was going to be a bit heavier, which is still sick, but it was a nice kind of lull before that.
2: Yeah, and I was saying to Mitch, I was like, okay, so we know Wretchborn is coming up after. We're going to get hit with some real heavy whiplash. And then it starts off with those just couple little strings plucked.
0: That nice ambience.
2: Yeah, and then it hits you in the face.
0: I found that one through Ralph of Without Belief, so thanks, Ralph.
1: Thanks, the captain.
2: Yeah, thanks. Wow.
0: Yeah, before that was Sunbleach, Stop Destroying the Things You Love.
2: Good song title.
1: So, Wretchborn, Adelaide base. Yes? Yes, I'm pretty sure. I think.
2: Yeah, Adelaide.
1: Yep, Adelaide. So, come to Melbourne, please.
2: Yeah, please come to Melbourne and come play on our show.
1: Yeah.
2: We don't like our eardrums. We'd like to get rid of them. So, if you'd like to come in the show in this room and destroy them, but please do.
1: Speaking about studio and sick music being played live, we still got our friends in here.
2: Yeah, who would play in our studio? Who would do that?
3: Who have we got, guys? Rare Phenomenon over here.
2: Yeah. Well, I hope,
3: yeah.
2: How did you guys get formed, and how long have you been around doing stuff?
3: Oh, Marketplace. Before? Marketplace. Yeah.
1: So band mix?
3: No.
4: Funny enough, Rhett and I actually were in a previous band before this. It was a five-piece. I think it was a mix between heavy. We started off as more pop, melodic, and then we switched.
3: That's right.
4: And then we switched to more of a heavier sound, and that was five people in the band. So there was me, Rhett, our first bass player, Alex, and two other people. And what happened was
3: that band like split up after a while.
4: Two members split, and then Rhett and I. We got talking and we decided to keep on going under a different banner and a different band name. That was pretty much it.
3: So yeah, it was like, basically it was a different band formed out of the ashes of an older band kind of thing. And we've been going on ever since, so there you go.
1: Oh yeah, which is, it's, you know, pretty common.
3: You know? Yeah, it's pretty common. Yeah,
1: it's good to see though. It just sucks when you see bands just fall apart and a lot of members just don't do anything for years.
3: Yeah,
1: it's hard to pick those pieces back up. So I'm glad you guys are still playing, because you guys,
3: of course,
1: sick.
3: It's a lot of work, but it definitely pays off if you keep doing it. So that's the main thing.
4: That must have been. It was February 23 we started.
3: Yeah, so about three and a half years now. So yeah. Still going strong. Getting even stronger.
2: And a little over a week ago, you put out your Illusion EP.
4: Yeah, we did.
3: Yes, we did.
2: What was the process getting that made like?
3: It was a bit of a while in the process. We'd been wanting to do an EP for like about, I want to say, 2 years now.
4: Yeah,
3: A lot of stop and start with like different stuff with band lineup things and stuff. Mm-hmm. And I guess like not being fully, you know, satisfied with the material that we had recorded. So we definitely, like, at the start of this year, sat down and we were like, this is what we want to do this year. We want to make, you know, this EP finally make it happen and, you know, give it, like, everything, really double down on everything. So we set the time when we wanted to record it, and then gradually just kept working on it until now we're here with it out, and we're thrilled to have it out now.
4: It wasn't going to be called Illusion. It was going to be called something else, I think.
3: I don't think we even had a title for it. We chose the name after thinking, oh, this song is good. So
4: yeah,
3: we just named it after one of the songs we thought was, you know, a good substantial quality to sort of brand it as.
4: The heaviest one on the
2: TV. I noticed there's a self-titled song on there.
3: There is, yes.
2: How'd the name Rare Phenomenon come about? Is there a story behind that?
3: There's a bit of a story. I mean, I came up with the name before I even met Josh, actually. Like, I had that since, like, the middle of, like, 2022 or something. I got it from a band called UFO. They're, like, a rock semi-metal band from the 70s because their guitarist from that time, Michael Schenker, was a big influence for me on my playing and still is. And they had an album called Phenomenon, and I liked that name. And I wanted the name for the band to be something sort of, like, I guess, sort of mysterious, but... you know, has some sort of quality to it as well. So I thought that was a good name, but, you know, it's already been taken by many bands calling themselves Phenomenon. But Rare Phenomenon kind of stuck, and I thought, oh, this is a, you know, this is a nice concept. Oh. Yeah, it was a powerful thing, and the name stuck with it. And I actually had the song Rare Phenomenon written before I even met Josh as well. So I've had that in the work for a while, and then once the band Rare Phenomenon formed, I brought it forward because it was the name of the band. So we made it into our own thing, and it's gone through a couple of changes, but it's gotten to the point where it is now on the EP, where it's like the most modern version of it has now been released.
2: Sweet.
1: So you guys obviously got a couple of influences that each of you take on. What are all your kind of influences that you bring to the table?
3: Left to right.
5: I speak for all of us when I say Black Sabbath.
1: Yeah.
3: Definitely. See, Sabbath,
1: yeah,
3: yes.
1: Hell yeah.
2: See, I was going to say, that makes so much sense. Like when you said a 70s rock band, yeah. Like what I was saying before, it's such a simple lineup, but you're doing so much with it. It's such a classic sort of sound. It is a classic hard rock. You know what I mean?
3: Power
2: and that kind of proto metal.
3: Yeah.
2: You know what I mean? Like, really stands out.
3: Any more, Tom? Got any more to list?
5: Oh, gotta love Stone Temple Pilots. Yeah. Rob DeLeo, bassist from it. Gotta love his style, dancing over all the notes and all that theory shit that I love.
3: Not sure. Pretty good. Can't go wrong with that.
1: the music nerd stuff.
5: Yeah.
1: Yeah, hell yeah.
3: Good old theory.
4: For me, it was predominantly like Deep Purple, Led Zeppelin. As you mentioned before, you saw me do like the traditional grip. So I'm really influenced by Coltrane and a lot of that early jazz stuff that a lot of the drummers that I listen to took influence from, and I took influence from them. So jazz is a big one for me as well.
1: You would have liked the show a bit before us, obviously.
4: Yeah.
1: So you're getting some notes
3: of some digging it.
4: Yeah, I was loving it. Yeah,
1: it's a good show before us.
3: Hmm. And for myself, Zeppelin, Purple, Sabbath, obviously, and then even bands like, you know, Priest, Maiden, a lot of the 70s, 80s bands of Metallica, Megadeth, but even like newer bands like Trivium, Killswitch, Gojira, Meshuggah, like getting more into the heavier territory with you know, songwriting, and even, you know, stuff like the Beatles because of their songwriting craft. I'm a big fan of how they wrote songs with the chord progressions and everything. It's a big influence on how I try to write the songs and make them like sort of flow like a, I guess like a narrative, like a concept thing. That's a very big thing that I've taken from them.
1: A journey type.
3: Yeah.
1: Which a lot of the 60s, 70s had that kind of feel too.
4: Oh yeah.
1: For most of their albums as well. I think we were talking before we started the show how it's good to have that diverse kind of taste with music. It keeps your mind kind of open to new things and challenge yourself. And
3: definitely. I think it's, you're kind of screwing yourself over if you have sort of a bit of a closed mind with music. Like, if you like a broad range of everything from light stuff to heavy stuff, it gives you like more stuff to play around with, because then you can mix things together as well. Because like we've added, like Josh adds in the jazz drumming stuff. And then, you know, Tom adds in, like, I guess, Sabbath sort of bass playing on there. And then I add in, I don't know, Megadeth guitar riff or something. And then put it all together. What have we got? Something sort of interesting, I guess.
4: Ian Pace is the influence that I use for the swing double kicks. I use, that's an Ian Pace thing that I take influence from.
3: There you go. Speaking of Purple.
2: that's a really, I like the way that you answered that, because there's sort of a debate that Hayden and I have always had. Hayden's a big proponent of you don't put any sort of labels on genre, because you just sort of let it flow as it
1: and
2: is.
1: See what happens.
2: And I think it's ultimately the same thing. I think our conclusions are ultimately the same thing, but sort of looking at them differently. I think that you can't erase genre, you can't erase those labels, because exactly what you're saying in terms of like you put a little bit of a Megadeth, riff with a jazz drums or the Sabbath bass line, you need to be aware of where those influences are coming from, because you're still mixing them together and making something new and making something different.
3: Yeah.
2: But like they're all still there. They're all still ingredients in the soup you're making.
1: Absolutely. You know what I mean? I've never said that. But my point is, how do you think we have the family tree of rock, like the grandfathers of thrash and metal, like Sabbath and Dio and all that? How do you think we have such a family tree of metal?
2: But, no, that's
1: because
2: that's,
1: they've done something like this, and then it sounds
2: exactly
1: a bit different.
2: No, but
1: so they had
2: that's,
1: to change
2: that's
1: the
2: what,
1: label.
2: But that's what I'm saying. In that we have, I think, the same point, but
1: in a different
2: looking
1: aspect.
2: At them in a different sort of interpretation. Like
1: I think you need to
2: embrace the genre labels. Like if you want a little bit of, I've got a little bit of proto stoner death rock. You tinker with it.
3: Yeah.
2: That's the way I look at it. Whereas you're a lot more free-flowing.
1: I've got to ask, though, because, you know, you you're kind of a bit younger than me, in no offense at all.
5: Are you sure about that? Who's to know?
1: I'm guessing you guys are a little bit younger than me. I mean, someone has a green pea on their plate, but that can mean anything.
2: Well, you guys have never met a dinosaur, so.
1: Until now.
3: You'd be surprised.
1: So I'm guessing, like, you've gotten these influences from parents or older siblings or...
3: Definitely for myself, parents. I'm going to pull a big plug to my mum and dad if they're listening. Hello. Yeah, they definitely had a big influence because both of them are musicians as well.
1: Oh, yeah.
3: So they've brought in their influences, like my dad with the Beatles and stuff like that, and other stuff like Sabbath and Deep Purple, and my mum for also kind of like the Beatles, but also like, I guess more like, I don't even know, like soul kind of things, or like even like, because she's a pianist, so it's like classical sort of stuff, some of that composition thing. My dad's a bass player and guitarist, so sort of like the more rock garagey thing as well. So yeah, it's like a big influence from that, and then just sort of taking it into my own sort of journey. How about you guys?
4: Well, for me, it was partially from my parents, definitely. Like, my mum used to listen to a lot of Zeppelin, Jimi Hendrix, Black Sabbath, all those like heavy 70s and 60s bands. But a portion of it also came from my primary school teacher, because when I was really young, she knew that I was going to be a drummer. So she was the one who also introduced me to bands like the Foo Fighters, and the Angels was a big one as well. Phil Collins as well. Like, a lot of these very diverse artists and influences that she gave to me. So it was my parents, but also my primary school teacher.
3: What about you, Tom?
5: To be honest, most of it came in my own, really. My dad likes Bruce Springsteen, and my mum listens to what we call hillbilly music. Lots of acoustic guitars and annoying vocals and all that stuff. Yeah,
0: good stuff.
5: The story my mum tells all the time is that when I was really young and I loved the Wiggles, I wanted to be like the red one Murray.
3: Same.
1: Oh, yeah.
3: Yeah, I wanted to be Murray.
4: Yeah, Murray was cool.
5: There's some Facebook post on my mum's account that's got me like playing along really, really horribly before I knew what a note was.
3: I'm sure there's a video.
1: Have you heard of the Cockroaches?
4: Yes.
3: The original band. Yeah.
5: Sounds familiar.
3: Was it Anthony and Jeff?
2: Yeah. I was going to say, be careful what you say online, because people are going to look up that video of you playing to the Wiggles.
3: You've exposed yourself.
5: Publicity, right? But nah, most of the other stuff, you know, you can't really be Australian and not say you've ever heard ACDC. Like, that's...
2: Who?
3: As I'm wearing their shirt.
1: No, yeah. Two of you were in ACDC and you were in Bob Marley, so I think that's just enough anyway. So, pretty good. I was pretty impressed. I love that shit. Yeah.
5: But all the metal stuff, that kind of just came later. I just listened to a lot of stuff during lockdown because I had nothing better to do.
1: That's
5: just kind of where it came from.
1: We were lucky. We learned a lot from lockdowns because we were still running remotely at the start. So we're doing interview after interview online. And then we were able to come in because being essential, you know, broadcast. So we were lucky. We were getting heaps of new music all the time. It was sick.
2: I've had my brain stuck on this since you mentioned Black Sabbath. Do you think there's any chance you guys might lean a little bit more into that kind of like doom metal, kind of slower, sludgier,
3: I mean,
2: kind of scarier sounds?
3: There's definitely, I think there's a point there for, I think a lot of our songs sound like doom, like sped up even with some of the tunings that we got, like Illusion the song. If we played that a little bit slower, that would be like a doom song. I think there is definitely like room for us to do like a...
4: We could go back to, I mean, we did it before, like that
3: We had a song that you sang on, was it Born Again? That was quite slow, but then it sped up in the middle and then got slow again. So we've dipped our toe into the water. I think that's another thing. We like sort of dipping our toes into different things, like, you know, fast stuff or slow, groovy stuff. So I guess there's nothing like stopping us from doing any of that. So
1: whatever feels right.
3: Exactly.
2: Yeah. I'd love to hear that, actually, just with the sound that you guys have. Like, because one thing that's always stuck with me about Sabbath is like on that first record when they really tried to like actually scare people. I remember actually I used to work at a servo like really late at night, like up until 1 a.m. and it'd be empty and I'd just be playing like the title song, Black Sabbath.
3: Yeah.
2: It's just out loud where he's going like, oh no, God, please no, and it just,
3: it's like the perfect metal song. It's like the first metal song is the perfect one as well.
2: Well, I suppose that's up for debate. You've got like the Beatles. You've got Helter Skelter.
3: True.
2: People like to debate it. You know.
5: Yeah. Isn't the end of the debate just people Coven bashing rocks together?
4: Yeah. There was also a band as well called Coven. They had
2: Pioneered the Horns.
4: Yeah. Exactly. Yes. And they had a song which is one of my favourites from their album Witchcraft Destroys the Hearts and Minds. Mm-hmm. I believe.
2: Yeah.
4: Was Wicked Woman.
2: That song.
4: I love that.
2: Good. Wicked. Oh.
3: Okay. I'd like to give a shout out to Budgie as well. They're kind of like not as known.
4: And Blue Cheer as well.
3: Well, Blue Cheer, I think they're only really known, I guess, for that one cover. Like, I think the other stuff that they did is sort of heavy, but it's sort of like more in the blues sort of thing. But I guess Sabbath, the thing about them is they like took it further
4: heavier.
3: Like tuning down. Like no one else was tuning down before them and all that. And then,
1: but that's the thing about music, especially rock and I guess inherently metal and everything that came after it. A lot of it started from blues.
3: Yeah,
1: the darker toned, like what they call dark country as well. That kind of what progressed, you know, that way, and then hard rock kind of took over and became metal. So everything has to start somewhere, but the blues is really where that rock scene started.
3: It's like ground zero for that.
2: Yeah.
1: And it just progressed from there. And
2: I think also, less so sonically as well, just the idea of expressing that like sort of sorrow, sadness.
3: Very bleak sounding.
4: Yeah. One of my favorite blues songs was Crossroad Blues by Robert Johnson. Mm. That one was
3: very influential on everything.
2: That's real going back.
3: Yeah.
2: That's 30s. Absolutely. That's
3: where it started.
4: Yeah.
3: I would throw in like classical as well for a metal thing with like the way that the songs sort of like build up and like release tension.
1: Almost
3: and,
1: like a ballad.
3: Yeah, kind of like, and then like big symphonies, like volume control and stuff. That's definitely metal.
0: Classical and metal do blend very well.
3: Exactly.
2: They?
3: Yeah.
2: Yeah, they do. Yeah.
3: Oh, Yngwie Malmsteen, anyone?
2: I think. Has anyone ever heard? You were saying just blues. I think my favorite's probably there's this song. I think it's a cover that was done later, but it's Solomon Jones, I think. It's None of Us Are Free, and it's a listen to it. It's a hell of a song. Anyway, we've got to keep the lights on, so we have to get to some ads, but we'll be back with you guys not too long.
0: We'll go to a song first.
1: Yeah,
2: you want to do a song first? All right.
0: We're gonna go into Saving Face. This is Flowers on Your Grave.
1: Yeah, what a track.
0: Keep the brutality going.
2: I've been told that this is brutal. Are you gonna let me down? You're gonna let me down? You're not gonna let me down? Okay, cool. Sweet. Flowers on your grave.

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2: It's like you're out in space or something. All this jazz and talk and jokes. It's all a game to you.
3: That's right. And just when you get with it, baby, we change the rule.
4: So join me, B, every Thursday night
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4: for Songs from Under the Floorboards. It's off the planet.
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0: Read.
1: Hell yeah.
2: That was Itachi Blood Moon by Anchor.
3: Which Remy tells me that's some weeb shit.
4: Hey, he's a weeb. I like Naruto. Leave it alone.
3: No, track was sick.
2: Mm. They are a...
4: Let's just say a UN base.
2: European
4: base.
2: Yeah, they're like a... Well, yeah, like based in Spain, singers from the UK, drummers from Greece, the guitarists are from Spain.
4: So they probably write most of the music, yeah. And then they have them as the touring band type thing. She writes lyrics and records.
2: For lack of a better term, they're an international band.
4: Yeah, or European.
2: By every sense of the word.
4: European, because they're pretty much around that. You know? But that's sick. Love it.
2: No, it was cool. It was cool. We still have Rare Phenomenon in this day. In this
5: sure
2: studio.
5: Do.
2: Hello. I'm looking at them.
6: Hello. Hello.
2: Yeah, I can see them.
3: Not everyone needs glasses, Hayden.
4: So I can see.
3: That's what I'm getting at.
4: They're new glasses too, so I can actually see.
2: Mm. Is your prescription doing it for you, Grandpa?
3: Anyway,
2: we're having a very hostile,
5: very wholesome family.
2: Yeah. We're a very hostile show this week. Like, we're getting into we're bickering a lot. It's fun.
4: Bickering? I was silent just then. Anyway,
2: it's a good time.
4: Welcome to Not Quite Midnight.
3: You guys, as we said before, you guys did put out your EP a week ago.
5: Yes.
3: Run us through the recording process.
5: So we started with drums and bass and scratch guitar, but I didn't actually use the guitar in the end. And then I spent the next week and a bit triple tracking the guitars for every song, because I wanted sort of like the Sabbath thing, big, thick, heavy sound.
3: Played guitars.
5: Yeah, exactly. And then overlapping the, overdubbing the guitar solos after that. And then I had the vocals done by middle of April. So it was about like a month and a bit process, and then spent the rest of the months until like June mixing, and then it was basically ready to go by like June, July. So it was actually quite a quick process, which
4: I'm presuming you did it all yourself.
5: I did, yeah. It was like self-produced thing. I did like the producing thing myself, because got Pro Tools and stuff, but we also all go to Box Hill Institute, so we can take advantage of the recording facilities there. So yeah, we set up, you know, bass was just DI'd, Josh used his whole drum kit, so we had like six or so mics, which I think is all you need for a drum kit really to make a good compact sound, because he was in a small little room as well, and then I just had like the classic 57 on the guitar amp and a C1 condenser as well, just to have like a extra mic on the guitar, and then just a SM7 for vocals. For a good punchy sound, and yeah, it was a pretty, I guess, basic but productive process, and it was just aiming to get a really good sound.
4: As an old good friend of mine would say, going all Tom Petty on it with the 57.
5: Exactly.
2: Do you I was going to ask this earlier, but this is a good sort of, it's relevant. Do you guys have anything more coming out in the future? That
4: any other plans?
2: Any plans brewing around in the noggin?
5: Yeah. That's it. All done. I'm sure, you know, we've got, you know, new material that we've been working on, and some older material that we haven't yet recorded as well. So I guess it's sort of like pick and choose what we want to do. I'm not sure if we'd do another EP as of yet, considering we've just done that. Mm. But maybe like
7: probably a few more singles.
5: Yeah, like another double single, like 3 songs or something like that, as Josh said. Just to, you know, keep the productivity going and sort of follow in the footsteps of what we did with the EP. But yeah, maybe not as something as big as that.
2: Yeah. Well, once you get your method down, you can start churning it out.
5: Yeah, yeah. Exactly.
7: Because I think it was, 5 or maybe 6 singles before the EP.
5: Yeah, we had a couple of singles, and then the EP is like our big thing. The last single was a double single, of course. Mm. But yeah, the EP was like the big thing, and now we can sort of go back to sort of minimal but high quality output, basically.
4: You got any shows in the work playing up for?
5: We're doing a couple of supports. We're playing November 6th at Wheat Wine Whiskey for.
4: Oh, nice venue.
5: Yeah, it is a good venue. We've played there a couple of times now from Live Life Loud Records.
4: My band Once Lost played as well.
5: Yeah, yeah. It's a good place, and yeah, they're great guys to do that. So we've been doing a couple of gigs with them. Go Gorilla doing an EP launch, so we've jumped on the bill to support them. For November 6th, and then December 12th, we're playing with Hysteria at Nighthawks.
7: That one's going to be a fun gig. Oh, I'm excited.
5: Every gig's going to be a fun gig.
2: Nighthawks is a cozy little...
5: We haven't actually played. I haven't played. Have you played...
7: I might have.
4: It's really cool. It's kind of small-ish.
2: It's a small rectangle.
4: It's a nice room, but it's upstairs. That's the hard part.
3: Good sound for the size.
4: It's really fun. And the venue itself is cool. You walk in, it looks like a dive bar, good outdoor area at the back, and then the cool venue, cool room upstairs.
5: Sweet. I've been wanting to do it. We just haven't played. It's one of the only venues we haven't played yet at the moment.
2: It feels like a similar size to this room, except if it was just a straight rectangle.
4: It's very similar to Mama Chance.
5: We played there before. Yeah.
4: It's similar to that, just a little tiny bit narrower.
5: Right, yeah, because that was small, but like still had enough room.
4: Yeah, the Sage is nice. It's not, you know, too tiny.
5: Yeah, I like Mama Chen's. It's a good venue.
4: You have to come play Rack 'em Up sometime. That's a big stage.
2: The one thing about Wheat Wine and Whiskey I think is interesting is it's such a classy looking venue, and then you walk in, and then the dungeon downstairs.
5: And
2: then the little dungeon downstairs where they pay all these punk gigs and stuff like that. And it's like strange.
4: The weird thing, like all these nice looking people, and I walked in with like this satanic overcoat type thing with runes. I've got like cyber goth like strap pants. Like,
5: are you in the right place, sir?
4: And you walk in with my guitar and you just look at her, and he just looks at me and goes, "Yeah, downstairs."
5: Yeah.
4: All right, thanks, man.
7: I was thrown off actually as well.
5: It confused us when we first got there. We were like, "Is this the right place?" And then, downstairs, right there. You go.
2: Yeah, it's got all the exposed brick and everything like that. And it's like okay, cool. Yeah,
5: no, it's a good place, sir. I do like it.
4: I would love to play there again.
2: I do like, I personally, because I haven't historically gone to a lot of gigs, it's only been in the last few years, but like, I found that I like venues that are small, kind of boxed in, cozy things. Like, honestly, I love the Tote upstairs. I know people say it's a bit of a shell, but like...
4: I've played that so many times.
7: Yeah, we've played it a couple times. It's only shitty in summer.
5: Because it gets really humid and stuff, yeah.
2: Yeah, like, we want a whiskey downstairs, the Tote upstairs, Cafe Gummo, I don't know if anyone's been there.
5: I don't think we've been there yet.
7: I might have done a show there.
4: Where's your favourite venue so far?
5: That's a good question. I quite like Sookie Lounge, which is up our area anyway, because you get a good sound, and like the room's not huge, but it's big enough that you can pack people. It's
2: very cozy.
5: Yeah, it's cozy and you get a good sound there. Like, they always have really good sound text on
4: Mitch used to be a soundie there.
5: We may have even done a show with you there. I can't remember.
3: Possibly.
2: You on one of the Sundays where they have like music playing all day?
5: I don't think we did a Sunday one. I think it was just like Fridays and Thursdays.
4: Well, lucky boys.
5: Yeah.
7: It's
4: quite hard to get those days sometimes.
5: Yeah. It was sort of like support ones or like they did like a couple of... was it like the... I forgot what it was called, but it was like an artist pick thing they did in like January a couple of years ago. So we jumped on the bill for that one. But yeah, Sookie Lounge is a favourite for mine. What about you, Josh?
7: I was going to say Sookie Lounge because one of the gigs I did, going back a year or two ago, this was when I was in a previous band, we got to open for a band called Dead City Ruins.
4: Oh, hell yeah.
2: Oh, wow, yeah.
5: Good band.
7: Yeah, so...
4: Hell of a band.
7: Yeah, and it was interesting because I was speaking to Blanche and I was speaking to Steve and they were telling me stories about how, because as you know, they opened for Kiss.
4: Kiss, yeah.
7: They were telling me that as they were walking past, when they finished their set, they got to say a quick hello to Gene and Paul and the rest of the members. And Blanche also told me that he was in the same room as Tommy Thayer.
4: Oh, that's sick.
7: So that was one of the highlights for me.
4: I love that band so much. My bass player got me onto them before they played with Kiss. He actually went to school with one of the members.
5: Oh, wow.
4: And I started following them and found out they were opening for Kiss. We're like, hell yeah, that's good on them.
7: Yeah, that's why I love Sookie Lounge so much. It was the... iconic venue for me that I got to do my that was I think my in my second like big gig like with the previous band of mine.
5: What about you, Tom? What's your favorite venue?
0: Oh, the Sookie's pretty good as well.
4: Sorry,
5: justice for Sookie Lounge.
0: Yeah, I was on one of those juncture things. I think one of you guys was talking about that.
4: Yeah, I played a juncture with my band.
0: Yeah, okay. So but I reckon Bar Open was pretty good.
5: Bar Open's a good place.
0: I like the aesthetic of it. It was pretty big.
5: Big mirror. At the top.
0: Mirror, scary mirror that looked like it was going to break.
5: It's going to fall on Josh.
4: That's our play. Wheat Wine has that big mirror that looks like it's...
3: I was going to say.
4: But they usually block it off with a sheet. When we played, it fell off.
5: That happened to us as well last time we played.
4: Just leave it. It looks sick.
5: Yeah. It's good for photos. I broke a string and I was changing string. Oh, no, I was borrowing a guitar and then it just fell off as Josh was doing a drum solo to kill time. It was great.
0: Yeah, it looks great. stage is great. I think the best part is you're on the same level with everyone else in watching you, rather than being up on the stage and being, you know, on top of everyone.
5: Yeah, it's like you're with more the personal people kind of thing.
4: We won. Or
0: bar open.
4: Bar open. Oh, yeah.
5: Well, for us anyway, Josh was on the top, on the riser. But for us, yes, because you can like get proper. Yeah.
4: That's rude. Oh,
5: that's fair. Okay,
3: guys, we got one more question. We put it to everybody.
2: The big one.
4: The big MQM.
3: So let's say you guys are putting on a show. You can have one Melbourne band, one Australian band, one international on the lineup.
4: And yourselves, obviously.
3: Yeah.
2: So four total.
3: Doesn't have to be a current band. They can be not around. They can be dead. What's the lineup look like?
7: So it's one Melbourne, one Sydney, one international.
3: One Melbourne, one Australian, and one international.
7: Oh.
5: Well, left to right.
0: I reckon we go middle to right.
5: All right.
1: We need to pick one band each. Or...
5: Yeah.
7: No.
2: Three. You can answer the whole thing individually.
4: As a band or on your own, if you want.
1: Oh, well, you can start, Tom.
5: Melbourne. Oh, there's a lot of good Melbourne bands. I'd give like...
0: I reckon Rare Phenomenon's pretty good.
5: You're on the bill, so we can't... There's another band called Rare Phenomenon.
1: I was going to say Among the Restless.
5: Among the Restless? The local band, aren't they? Yeah, yeah.
1: They are Melbourne.
5: Yeah. I was going to say, like, Serpentree. I'm quite a fan of Serpentree.
3: I listened
5: in on that. It was good.
4: What a band.
5: As his covering show. Valenta, they're another local Melbourne band we really like. We played a lot of gigs with them. Lapidatus, who played with us.
2: You got to pick one.
5: I know, I'm trying to listen.
2: You can rattle them off, but you got to decide.
5: I will go...
4: He's getting money every time he's...
5: Personally, with Valenta, for me.
1: Nice.
5: So, for Melbourne band.
2: So what's your interstate?
5: Interstate? Oh, I don't even know. It can be a bigger band, kind of, interstate. Yeah, I'd probably go with Akadaka if we could like support them, it'd be good to play with Akadaka. Yeah,
4: you can do it,
3: and then you're international.
5: International, that's a tough one because I can go many ways as well, can't it?
4: We like a good mix, Bill.
5: Yes, I suppose I'd probably, in the state of mind that I'm in right now as a songwriter, probably like, I don't know, Megadeth maybe at the most, or even like a band like Trivium, who I just saw on Tuesday as well.
4: That would be sick.
2: You got like that'd be like a real classic lineup, especially if you went Megadeth, AC/DC, and then you guys. Real classic.
4: A bit of generational kind of thing.
5: Yeah,
4: a bit of a
5: progression. Yeah. So that's my list there.
4: I would definitely go to something like that.
5: Am I speaking on behalf of all of us, or have we all got different lists?
0: I think Josh wants something.
7: Yeah, I was going to say for Melbourne, for my Melbourne list, it would be Astrogate.
5: Astrogate, they're a great band.
7: I love Astrogate. They're one of my all-time favorites. That we do when we do shows, I always
5: they pick played them. With us at our EP launch last Friday as well.
7: For Interstate, what's called? Well, they used to be a band, but they're not a band anymore, sadly. But Forever at Midnight,
4: I
7: love them.
5: We played with them, that was so cool.
7: And for my international, they're semi big, but also like they're not too big, we're not too small. But the band's called Earthless. I love Earthless. They're one of my all time favorites.
4: Nice.
5: We saw them at the Tote. Up close. It was a very good night, that one. Your turn, Tom.
0: Melbourne band, I'd probably go for Mystic Sting, if you guys know them.
3: Haven't heard of them.
0: They're not as fast as us, but they're pretty good.
5: I've actually heard of them.
0: Fix me onto them. Interstate, probably AC/DC, but who can blame me? And then obviously, internationally, we're going to go Black Sabbath.
3: Yeah, for obvious reasons.
5: That one too.
0: Yeah, otherwise probably Metallica, but Black Sabbath.
7: I was thinking Metallica as well.
5: And then there's me with Megadeth.
2: That'd be interesting.
5: Overall.
4: Much.
2: What if you had Metallica and Megadeth playing together? That'd be
4: good luck.
5: That'd be amazing.
2: Swap
0: the drummers and see what happens.
2: It's Metallica and Megadeth on the same tour, fighting and at each other's throats, and then it's you guys who are just happy to be there.
5: We're just happy.
2: Because they're your heroes, and it's like mum and dad are fighting.
7: Like, that'd be interesting, because then you'd have, like, you know, you'd have the, like, those walls of death, the Metallica fans and Megadeth fans on one side, and they just go
4: actual war.
2: I think there might be actual death there.
5: There'll be actual trench.
0: There might be Megadeth.
2: Get out.
3: All right, guys, thank you so much for coming in. It's been a blast to have you.
7: Thank you for having us.
5: Thank you. Cheers, it's been amazing. Guys.
3: We're going to take a quick break. Say goodbye to these boys. This is Jesus Wept by Body Prison and Through the Grave.
4: This is going to be sick.
2: It better be. I'm picky. Well, you know, right.

0: On Dreamer.
1: That was Dream on Dreamer. Dream on Dreamer. I barely know her.
0: Get out.
1: Yeah, I'm trying to. We're trying to end the show.
0: What track was that called?
1: Remy? That was taken from me by Dream on Dreamer. Thank you. And I do hardly know her. All right, we're getting into that sort of delirious, sleepy moment right at the end of the show where we're all ready to go home. It's been a great show.
0: Absolutely.
1: It's always a great show. We have fun, don't we?
0: Especially when we have live music in. Thanks again to the lads.
2: That Dream on Dreamer track did have Dream On's original vocalist, McCoy, on the production.
0: That's why I like those vocals so much.
2: But it is 11 o'clock. We are done for the night.
1: It's time to go home. And Hayden, we've bickered a lot tonight, but I love you. I'm sorry.
0: Too, brother. And I didn't give you much shit back, so I hope you feel about it.
1: I do, yeah. I went in hard tonight. Yes.
2: All right, we'll see you guys next week. We don't, at this point, have a live band in.
0: Who knows?
2: I think the next one will be the 8th. We're not going to announce who it is just yet. But
0: watch this space.
2: Watch this space. We are going to take it out with a live one, like usual. But thanks again to Rare Phenomenon for coming in, playing some tracks.
0: Absolute killer.
1: Goodbye, guys. We'll
2: see you guys next week.
0: Ladies.
1: Bye.

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1: Enough is enough. 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You murdered TJ. We didn't.
0: It's been a long campaign. 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

0: Hey, look, thanks so much for doing this. The idea is to introduce you to the audience, but we want to talk about your music. Pretty uncompromising lyrics. Yep. But there's a lot of... What I really like about your music is it's so direct.
1: Yep.
0: You cite your musical influences, or your influences, as Charlie Perkins and Gary Foley. And I think, you know, that question of palatability, you know, with hip-hop, you can certainly... You can pull no punches. You can say pretty much what you like because the genre is known for that.
1: I'm pretty much like a hip-hop nerd. I live and breathe it. And I live and breathe words, essentially. So, you know, I'm very big into Shakespeare. I'm very big into my literature. But, you know, like, if you look at Shakespeare today, you know, he's kind of feared by students in high school because he just seems, you know, so beyond our level to kind of comprehend as, you know, teenagers looking to study him. And the thing is like when his works were being acted and delivered on stage, you know, like 80% of the audience was illiterate. We look at it today outside of the context as being amazing, and obviously it's amazing work, but the correlation between, for example, Shakespeare and hip-hop is actually, you know, it's very in conjunction with each other. And I think hip-hop is essentially, it's just a genesis of literature. You know, it's come from a long lineage. It's first kind of credited around the 1970s, but everything has a genesis. It, like, nothing just comes from thin air. You know, and around the 1970s, that was when there was a massive influx of Caribbean immigrants in America, and they had such a rich knowledge of education, and they had this massive library, and they had a caste system where different people had different roles in society, essentially, and they had one role, which was essentially to memorise just hours and hours and hours upon of poetry, and it was to pass on knowledge around social issues. And you've got some people that can recite a 4-hour poem

0: It's phenomenal, you know, and that kind of experience came on the boats. And then, you know, you also look at, like, for example, like Etta James, you know, she was scatting in the 30s, 40s, and that rhythm is a lot more aligned with what hip-hop is than, I guess, singing. So, yeah, there's a long genesis, and for me, that really intrigued me, and I really wanted to kind of understand it, because before I was into music, I was very much into literature and very fascinated with words. I think I personally probably write a little bit provocatively, just because in my day-to-day life I probably don't have that freedom.
1: Now tell us where you're from is the question I want to ask.
0: Yeah.
1: One black brother to another.
0: Yeah, we've just recently rediscovered that we have weak ancestry, because Dad's grandmother, when she was taken, she was actually taken off country for a while. We thought it was kind of around Cape York area, but just recently, because Mum and Dad moved to Aracoon at the start of the year, where Dad's principal and Mum's teaching up there. And they rediscovered that actually, we have Wic ancestry, and Dad's the first Wic principal, which is pretty amazing. On top of that, Mum and Dad's first teaching job out of Teachers College was in Northeast Arnhem Land in Gupwayak, on Yolngu country. And they were adopted into the kinship, and so obviously when they had us kids, we were born into the kinship, so we were also lucky enough to kind of have that connection on Yolngu country. And you know, that is as much as my family as anyone, regardless of blood, or you know, like, they've been such a big part of my life, and I've been so lucky to have that connection to Aboriginality, because you know, that add to that connection of culture. And then pretty much just been moving around Australia, doing big circles between Perth, the East Coast, and Arnhem Land. I finished up school in Sydney, and I wasn't sure what I wanted to do, so I returned back up to East Arnhem Land and worked in communities with public health, with preventing chronic disease, and then that's when I got passionate about health, so I ended up moving back to Perth, and that's where I'm based at the moment.
1: You also have ancestry from the Solomon Islands.
0: So Dad, he's Indigenous and Solomon Islander, and his Solomon Island ancestry brought across, which is crazy as well. It's crazy that this isn't more commonly known, but essentially what it's called is blackbirding, and it's slavery. So they were brought across to Mackay in Queensland to work on the sugarcane fields. That's essentially, like, I guess that's what drives me. Like, it's pretty crazy to think, you know, like, the sugar industry is such a big industry in Australia, and it's something we don't even talk about, the fact that it's founded on slavery, you know. And a lot of Australians are thinking, you know, we kind of love to say, like, lest we forget, especially that with the Anzac spirit. But then, kind of, as soon as it comes to Indigenous Australia or anything, it's pretty quickly forgotten.
1: It's amazing how few people know the story.
0: Yeah.
1: Of the, you know, indentured, basically organised, industrialised slavery that happened here, particularly in far north, in North Queensland and northern South Wales.
0: Yeah, and Western Australia as well, North WA, pretty rampant actually.
1: A lot of Aboriginal people have that heritage too. Like, I'm one of them.
0: Yep. Yeah. And that's, like, that's just...
1: I'm one of them.
0: It's crazy to think that, like, that just that disconnect, you know? Like, that's... How can that kind of be happening in... I always kind of like to refer, in inverted commas, to us as a lucky country, because it's just like... if we want to present ourselves,
1: depends who you are.
0: Exactly. And I, like, at the end of the day, I love this country, because it's our ancestry, you know. And it's just crazy to me to think that, you know, we have the oldest people in the whole world, and it's not something we're proud of as a country. It's not something we don't really celebrate, just how rich the resources we have in terms of culture. That's baffling to me. That's something I've never, ever understood. Because I honestly believe, and I would like to believe, that, you know, good, logical, kind, compassionate people, once presented with the information, will kind of see the light. because, you know, I don't see it as Indigenous and non-Indigenous issues. It's just kind of, are you a good human being issue, you know? Like, how are you as an individual okay with the Howard government suspending the Racial Discrimination Act to pass intervention? There was genocide in this country, there was slavery in this country, and those events didn't just affect the past, but are continuing to affect today. In Western Australia, the incarceration rate of Indigenous Australians is 9 times the incarceration rate of Black South Africans during the apartheid. And how are we going to sit here in the lucky country and accept that? That is that's disgusting. That is unacceptable to be happening in this country. It's just crazy to me. You know, even the closure of communities kind of throughout WA, what a lot of people don't kind of understand about that is, it's like, you know, the funding for Indigenous communities was federal funding, and then the federal government decided that it would then be state legislation. So they gave all states a big lump sum of money to deal kind of with the financing and of these communities. So the WA government took that lump sum and then said, you know what, these communities aren't economically viable, totally disregarding the importance of being on country and the connection to culture. They didn't even have a plan, you know? So, like, if you're doing this for these children, what's the plan, you know? Like, you're going to close these communities, and then where are those children going to go? There was no plan. There was no plan. Zero community consultation. They were happy to spend $83 million on that rollout to invade Indigenous people's rights. Yet, you know, that seen as economically viable. It's disgusting. It's just so unacceptable that this is happening in our country.
1: The intervention created a lot of jobs for non-Indigenous people in Indigenous communities. And there's a huge costs in administration of the intervention. We know that it's largely been a failure, but it remains in place.
0: And that's the thing, it's just been a change of policy. And if you actually look at what's really happened, like, you know, in the 1990s, so 10% of youth suicides between ages 10 and 24 were Indigenous youths. And to make up 10% of all suicides when we only make 2% of the population is just outrageous. But that same statistic in 2010, we make up 80% of those youth suicides. And in correlation to the intervention, you know, after the implementation of that legislation, suicide increased in the Northern Territory by 500%. You've got children, you know, ages 5 recently, suicide. You know, what child cannot, you know, see a viable option in life and they rather cognitively take their own life? Like, that is just unacceptable. That is, it makes me quite emotional just talking about it, to think that, you know, we have children in this country that look at their experience as an Indigenous Australian and what they have to live for, and they decide that it's not worth it. And that is heartbreaking for me. And I think that's what a lot of Australians don't realise, is that, you know, we're kind of forced to get on the horse and ride ahead and try and make this change. But, you know, sometimes it's just hard to not have time to mourn, because, like, this stuff is atrocious. Like, you know, obviously what was happening in Kalgoorlie recently, like, there was so much talk in the media and everything, and I just couldn't believe the fact that people weren't actually realising that there was a 14-year-old boy. Like, he just died, and he was never going to go home to his family. He was never going to grow a day older. And we were all trying to argue the semantics about what did or didn't happen, and it was just like, that's a 14-year-old boy. That's a real-life human being that is no longer here. And, you know, we are so normalised and numb and conditioned to not even budge an eyelid at that, and that's just... That's quite unsettling for me. I identify as Indigenous and non-Indigenous. You know, I cannot measure my blood in percentages. If I put my blood on a piece of paper, I don't think it's going to split up, you know? Like, my arm isn't white and my head's black, you know? One, you know, it's all one. And so I identify as Indigenous and non-Indigenous. And the only, so I've kind of been privileged of seeing, I guess, the whole picture. You know, I've been brought up very close with my mother's family, with my Scottish ancestry, and you know, I love all of my family, and you know, my mother's not Indigenous, and I love her to death. You know, it's not at all an individual attack on an individual non-Indigenous person. It's just looking at the confines of what has happened and the structures of society. But if you look at like the first accounts of Indigenous Australians in English literature, it was by William Dampier, who was a buccaneer, which is just kind of a nice word for pirate. And his kind of first encounters with Indigenous people that he wrote about in his book called A New Voyage Around the World. It's really interesting because they've never really been addressed. It's been allowed to perpetrate for 200 years, and those ideas of what is Indigenous and what is known to be Indigenous by non-Indigenous Australians is perpetrated, and it can be directly kind of linked to him. You know, if you look at his early writings, one of his first encounters with Indigenous people was he got off his boat and he was met with some Indigenous people, and he saw that they were all naked, and so he put down clothes in front of them, and in his mind that was his payment for them to then work for him and carry his water. But the Indigenous Australians just kind of looked at the clothes and laughed, and what he writes about is that, you know they stood like a group of monkeys laughing, and they seemed like they weren't accustomed to carrying burdens, and I was forced to carry the water myself. And that attitude, you know, can be directly linked to events today. You know, like you look at that terminology, you know, monkey and ape, you know, you only have to go back to 2013 when Adam Goods was called an ape. And I think what troubled a lot of people is that we as Indigenous Australians don't get to choose who racially abuse us or who racially vilify us. And he was brave enough to put a face to that discrimination, and it really troubled a lot of non-Indigenous Australians, and that was a 13-year-old girl. And like you said, you know, because the Indigenous is inherently wrong, then of course the non-Indigenous girl, you know, it wasn't her fault, you know. And as Adam, and that's the other thing, is just like, I cannot believe the backlash Adam Goods got, because if you actually look at the way he handled that, he could not have been more of a gentleman, you know, if you were paid to. Like, he came out the next day, he said all he wanted was support and education for her, because, you know, she's been conditioned and a part of a society that has, you know, seen her to call him an ape as something acceptable. And he spent so much time educating her and her family, and the backlash is just, I just couldn't believe it. But, you know, you look at what a lot of non-Indigenous commentators were saying about Adam Goods, and it was like they couldn't believe that he wasn't accustomed to carrying the burden of racism.

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I never thought there was a contest or a battle with your mum's family. It was frustrating, and all I was concentrating on that I had to get, make sure that I had to work hard to give us a, not be dependent on them. And we never did, we never were, from the day one we left. Never asked them for anything. I think my focus was on, I always wanted to do twice as good as anyone else, because as an Indigenous person, I believed that not only was I as good as anyone else,

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Need something with more bite in your life? 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

Underside. You guys rock. Give it up for Underside. Oh, very cool. I don't write many songs that are from the heart, but this one is. This is called Dragging Me Down.

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1: Hey, it's cold up here. 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

What a sweet love from that I ever see. 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There is one time that I'm thinking of. One time where one woman did knock me off my feet. And my knees were shaking and my jaw was dropping. 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And my pants were bulging and my hands were sweating. And my chest was beating, so I cried, excuse me. What is the secret to your song? Cause when

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lightning that's striking me down. I am not right wing, I'm hard to describe. I write when I hear the dopest of vibes. Something that might make me feel alive. Something in the air tonight. Wings out on an eagle, I might take flight. Defeated with the norms, I must be strange. Cleanse an aroma, smoke from sage. Bubble last produced for the pack of views. For the rumors from the actual views. Good drinks, switching the alley-oops. A big man chopping on some juicy fruits.

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Need something with more bite in your life? 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

3MDR would like to start today's live shows by acknowledging the traditional custodians of the land from which we operate. The 3MDR studio and its broadcast zone are located on land stolen from the Wurundjeri and Bunurong people of the Kulin Nation. 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

0: Good way to start the show.
1: Well, just had a tiny bit of water and it's sort of stuck. You're listening to 3MDR 97.1 on your dial, live and streaming. And it's Judy Ann Steed and John Weeks on the panel.
0: Yep, here am I again.
1: Yes, you sure are. And thank you to Smart Burn, Jean Petite Brown, a lifetime sponsor, and community members Kylie of Psychic Butterfly, Emerald and District Rotary, and Garfield Picture Theatre. And this morning, first up, we have Robin Sliverson, and she's the newest in Gembrook for a manor, Gembrook Manor, it's called, and it's an Airbnb and also a high tea you can have. How wonderful. And I have a double for high tea, $65 a person, so that's pretty good. So I'm going to give that away to our listeners. So ring after 12 on 0418 374 776. That's 0418 374 776. And I have a double pass to the 1812 Theatre as well. So go with that. So both of those, ring me on 0418 374 776. And then followed by Paul on the panel with topics. You'll be pleased to know, listeners, if you're a regular, that Paul's plaster from knee to toes have come off. You know, using one of those little whirly jigs.
0: Whirly jigs?
1: Well, you know, but the saw, you know, one of those saw things. And sorted off. And he's now got a moon boot.
0: I got visions of blood flowing everywhere.
1: Oh, no, he's a qualified bloke.
0: Oh, good.
1: Yes, yes. James did the trick.
0: Mm-hmm.
1: And then Kerry McGregor, who's the manager of Fernley Community House in Emerald, and lots of things that going on. So you'll be riveted with the things that you can do. Now, according to energy infrastructure company Jemina's spokesman, Michael Pinterbona, it is resuming routine and project works servicing Yarraville and Footscray and surrounding suburb, but paused a proposed larger 11-metre power poles replacement. I think last week we gave you the thing where they were, you know, the residents revolted.
0: A revolting situation.
1: Yeah, that's right. In the next street that the poles had already been put up in the previous street.
0: Mm-hmm.
1: And they blocked the entrance, you know, where the poles were going to be, with rubbish bins and cars and all sorts of things.
0: Oh.
1: It's understood these 11-metre poles are to service a nearby data centre. And Jemina say they are continuing to consult the local community.
0: Are they?
1: Yeah, well, who knows? But they said they did anyway, first off. But the people living there saying, no, Nanette. And the website there for Jemina is...

0: / outages. Now, on to...
1: You must have an alarm on your phone.
0: Why is that?
1: Because I can hear this.
0: No. No, oh. Don't have an alarm.
1: But no, it's not mine.
0: No?
1: This happened last week. I can hear this.
0: I don't know. So there's some interference somewhere.
1: Yeah. Is it your light there?
0: Do you have an alarm?
1: There you go.
0: No?
1: Oh, there you go.
0: Now, what's been happening with you in the last...
1: I've been walking a lot. I've been to four places. I went firstly to the Tulip Festival, Tesla's in...
0: Silvan.
1: That was good. It was last week and it was very quiet because all the kids are gone. Then I joined a fellow photographer, Kathy Thomas. We went to the Botanical Gardens up in Cranbourne, which is a beautiful garden.
0: Oh, that's the desert one, is it?
1: Yeah, lovely place. Following that, I went to the Belgrave Birdsland in that afternoon, so I'll be walking there.
0: By the way, at that park... The one in...
1: Cranbourne.
0: Cranbourne.
1: Yep.
0: There's a little... A little trailer thing.
1: Yeah.
0: And you can hop in that and see things. But, of course, you wanted to photograph things, so you took the hard way of walking around
1: a long distance, actually.
0: Yeah. Unless you took a shortcut.
1: I walked 6.5 kilometres that day.
0: A watch that calculates it?
1: I got it on my phone. Some people have their what they call pedometer on their phone, on their wristwatch. Anyway, then on Saturday I went to the Botanical Gardens in Olinda. So I've been doing a lot of walking, a lot of photography, and I feel fit.
0: Your legs must be... Well, I mean, you've done the marathon the nice way.
1: Yeah, the nice way. Just adding four trips in one, you know.
0: Yes.
1: Yeah.
0: Well, on to the Pennsylvania Data Center.
1: Mm-hmm.
0: A developer offers 4,500 households $10,000 each, but the residents have refused, saying money isn't enough. This is from the World News, the Times of India.
1: Oh, yes.
0: And the Pennsylvania developer, North Point Development, is offering an unusually large financial incentive to win support for the proposed artificial intelligence data center campus. But they're saying, the residents are saying, your money's not worth it.
1: Yep.
0: And the developer has proposed Project Hazelnut, it's called, the data center campus. And guess what? It covers roughly 1,300 acres in Hazel Township in the Pocono foothills. And so, they're saying, they're giving them a community benefits package. Would you believe?
1: That's a nice, tidy way of summing it up.
0: So it'll cost them about $45 million, apparently.
1: Yeah.
0: Despite the offers, the residents have said, no, we're not going to do it because the light pollution, property values, energy demand, water use, and the long-term impact of development. Now, of course, over in Footscray, the poor things, they are right beside a data centre. And it's opposite, just a road opposite.
1: Yeah.
0: So they've got this humming noise and pollution and heat coming from the top.
1: Okay.
0: It's no good at all.
1: Yeah.
0: No good at all.
1: It's a situation that's not just in Australia but other countries as well because the demand for using your computer, internet, AI, whole thing, everyone is going to be using it and you don't have the data centres and people are going to... The other side of the argument, people are going to complain because the internet's not servicing their needs.
0: It's
1: sort of a situation of win and not win and win-win.
0: Well, I was trawling through the
1: newspaper.
0: Herald Sun
1: on
0: the Saturday
1: and
0: it's headed... Big Tech's hamster wheel of death costs locals $50,000.
1: There's a bias report already.
0: Yeah. Meta chatbots killing small business. It's got here.
1: Notice the language?
0: Yes.
1: Killing.
0: And Darren

0: Chaitman and Jessica Elder have written this. Meta's use of AI chatbots for customer service is being branded a hamster wheel of death by embattled small business owners who face losing their livelihoods as a result of the tech giant's lack of human support.
1: Mm.
0: I mean, you ring up for support and you get a chatbot.
1: A robotic voice.
0: Yes. You ring up Woolworths and they say, can we help you? What is your request?
1: No, the comet would say, can I let you in, Dave?
0: No.
1: Open the pod door, Al. Can't let you in.
0: Oh, and then they say, what is your request? And I say, I want to speak to the reception, please. And they say, I did not understand. Please repeat.
1: Yes.
0: No.
1: They understand swear words, I'm sure.
0: Do they? Yes. Yeah, so it's not so good for the local businesses there. Yeah,
1: a bit rough.
0: A bit rough. You're not wrong.
1: Yeah. I was looking at the I get the Age headlines on the internet. And it started off, good morning. This is the
0: They treat you like, hello, you're back again.
1: Yes.
0: Hello.
1: We love you. Anyway, the first sentence is, voter support for One Nation has fallen from its high point in June.
0: Mm-hmm.
1: New polling shows. June's a long time ago.
0: Yes.
1: And they're basing a poll back in June. We're in October now.
0: Well, they're a bit behind the times.
1: I think so.
0: Mm-hmm.
1: So, yeah, they because we sort of confirmed today the election date for Victoria for 28th of November. So it's going to be interesting.
0: Mm.
1: And based on different reports I've seen, it's going to be mighty close. But I got a feeling it's not going to be mighty close. I got a feeling One Nation may be pulling a big numbers. I think they've been almost guaranteed 10 seats in the House of Representatives already.
0: Wow.
1: So that's what's been estimated and speculated. But it's going to be interesting.
0: Yes, I think so. I've just received, I get a Paradigm Press, various things.
1: Yep.
0: Daily Reckoning from Matt Bediali. And the heading is Pure Refined Profit, Refining 101. And he explains what all the how they divide up the oil and everything else. So he says here, quote, think of oil as a soup made up of different kinds of molecule chains. Some chains are long, some are short. If they're very short, they form gases at regular temperatures. So if we got that bit right, the shortest chain, methane, natural gas, is just four hydrogen atoms and a carbon atom. And the longest chain, asphaltenes, and I haven't heard that word before, asphalt I have, but not asphaltenes, can hold up to 100 carbon atoms. And these are so thick they won't flow without heating. These are common in Canadian heavy oil sands, apparently.
1: Well, you lost me already.
0: So refiners are using different techniques to chop up the chains into their products. So the gasoline has 4 to 12 carbon atoms. Jet fuel has between 8 and 16 carbon atoms. Diesel fuel has between 9 and 25 carbon atoms. I hope you're still following me here. Shorter chains vaporise easier. I suppose on a hot day they do too. And longer chains have more energy. So each link between a carbon atom and a hydrogen atoms hold energy. The more links, the more energy dense the molecule. Like the price of oil, gasoline, diesel and jet fuel move together around the world.
1: Yep.
0: That's because gasoline is gasoline is gasoline. You know it has 4 to 12 carbon atoms. So there is uniformity in the product. If you make gasoline in Tokyo, Japan,
1: Kyoto,
0: and and gasoline Philadelphia, the two batches are going to be nearly identical. However, the oil they come from is not.
1: Well, there you go.
0: And so they say, or he says, to put that in perspective, a year ago, refiners made about $32 per barrel. That's an extraordinary jump in price. It's literally 200% increase
1: cha-ching.
0: In 1 year.
1: Mm-hmm.
0: And it doesn't look as if it will change anytime soon.
1: No.
0: So refiners are generating enormous profits today, and that they make even more if the Strait of Hormuz opens. And that's because the price of refined products are disconnecting from the price of oil. This is part of the story that is a new territory and it's due to the wars in Ukraine and Iran. And what they do, refiners use chemistry to crack oil molecule chains into those fuel ranges, but it's an imperfect process. You can't turn a barrel of oil into a whole barrel of gasoline.
1: Uh-huh.
0: So you've got what comes out during refining mm-hmm. is 43% gasoline, petrol,
1: mm-hmm.
0: 28% diesel, 14% heavier products like roof tar,
1: ew.
0: 9% jet fuel, and 6% natural gas liquids like butane. However, that's an ideal barrel of oil. And so that he goes on, and then he says, today, a barrel of WTI, which I think is the world something, costs around $96.
1: Mm-hmm.
0: A barrel of reformulated gasoline, that petrol, is around $4.39 per gallon. The ultra low sulfur diesel is $4.99 per gallon. If we put that into our 3-2-1 crack spread model, we see that refiners are making about $96.78 per barrel in profit today.
1: Well, follow the money trail.
0: That's exactly right. So that's what happens, and that's according to the Paradigm Press Daily Reckoning from Matt Badiali
1: mm-hmm.
0: and Pure Refined Profit. So that's what's going on.
1: Wow, there you go.
0: If you can understand that, you're better than I am.
1: Oh, yeah, me too. But if someone did understand all that, I didn't, but...
0: well, in other words, they crack it into three or four different things, spread it out and then refine it and all the rest of it.
1: Then I make it into
0: Making a huge profit.
1: Yes, that's the bottom line when you look at it. So if you've got any comment, we got a text line 0491 0200 if you've got a comment on this.
0: It's 0491 0200.
1: You could say, yeah, I got it. I understood exactly what Judy Ann was talking about. Or you could say the opposite.
0: Now, a Pennsylvania developer is offering an unusually large incentive. Oh, hang on. I've done that, haven't I?
1: I don't know.
0: Yes, I did. You weren't listening.
1: No, I was sleeping. No. I was juggling a few things.
0: Probably I've repeated it. Meet Annika Berkey. And went on to this, it kept coming up with ads.
1: Oh, really?
0: It's now popping up with ads. Look, it's driving me nuts.
1: Yeah, you know why? Because you're getting your source from the Times of India. Now, when I was over in India, you watch television, listen to what radio, you look at streaming on news services, they are packed with advertising.
0: Really?
1: Total.
0: I could not get rid of the ads.
1: So if you're watching the news over in India, you'll get all these bottom lines of all news and all advertising and everything, and then there's pop-ups that pop up all the time. And
0: well, this popped up.
1: India are like that. They just love all that.
0: And I could not get rid of it.
1: No,
0: so all I had was the heading.
1: It's the website.
0: So I'll read the heading.
1: Yeah.
0: And Annik, that's A-N-K-I-T-H, Berkey, B-U-R-K-I, the Indian-born origin San Jose seventh grader, has used low-frequency sound to boost an atmospheric water generator output by 117%.
1: Nice.
0: And reached national STEM finals.
1: Not bad for a seventh grader.
0: That's right, from the times of India. And that's as far as I could get.
1: Smart kid, smart kid.
0: Could not get past
1: that. Look, the times of India, look, I've been used to follow them on X a lot through their news services. And they do cover some amazing stories worldwide. And
0: yes, I was quite amazed.
1: Yeah, so I think I still follow them. I can't remember now, but nevertheless, India, you can find more news over in India about world events than you can here in Australia.
0: Yes.
1: That's crazy.
0: Quite interesting, actually. Yep. Now, there's a rogue open AI agent. I love the way they've termed it an agent, not a bot. They're making it almost human. Yeah. Enters another New South Wales government website, a tech giant says, and a second New South Wales government website has been accessed by a rogue open AI agent.
1: Agent.
0: Yes, both the government and the company confirmed no public information was accessed in the June incident. The government was notified this week, with the company saying it conducted an urgent internal technical and legal review.
1: You think?
0: And the OpenIA says a rogue agent accessed a second New South Wales government website in June, with authorities only informed of the misalignment, this week. So the New South Wales Premier Department said the model entered a National Parks and Wildlife Service web application containing historical information and data on files.
1: Mm.
0: And, of course, supposedly, I don't know how far this is going to go, but Australia is looking into...
1: Oh, of course they are. Mirror management. They call that mirror management.
0: Yes, to impose a dual notification requirement under tougher new standards enforced after OpenAI's breach of a Medicare website.
1: Should have been tougher guidelines before all this happened.
0: Oh, yes. And, of course, the New South Wales Bureau of Crime Statistics and Research, named BOSCAR. BOCSAR. B-O-C-S-A.
1: They love these things, don't they?
0: Revealed on OpenAI agent accessed a prime crime mapping tool to research public crime statistics last week.
1: Just last week, okay.
0: Just last week, yeah. So they've been sitting on it since June, the second one.
1: Yeah.
0: But, of course...
1: Not smart.
0: No, exactly.
1: They use the term agent now. I equate that in the early years as a secret agent, which means a secret agent is a spy.
0: Yes.
1: So...
0: We'll call it spy from now on, shall
1: we? Yeah, it's called a spy.
0: Oh, yes.
1: Yeah.
0: I was watching on YouTube... a chap, I can't think of his name, but he has a regular sessions with different people about their things. And he had this expert on, and with illustrations he was showing that if a robot was instructed to open a lock and find out, and that was his mission, it's like Mission Impossible. And they found it was impossible, they would fake the result.
1: Oh, yeah.
0: And so they would pin
1: to make it
0: things
1: look
0: on a message board that every other thousand or so or whatever spies would look at. And they'd so talk to each other and then work out a way to fake the result.
1: Mm.
0: You know, quite incredible.
1: That's...
0: And they're talking to each other in another language.
1: Yes, yes.
0: That we can't understand.
1: That's right. They've got their own language.
0: Their own language, yeah. Mm-hmm. Quite incredible.
1: Yep.
0: So what... Oh, we're just about... No, not quite.
1: Not quite. I've got... Let me have a quick... Smart Traveller. I'm getting a few government alerts at the moment.
0: Mm-hmm.
1: And because it's getting close to schoolies time where all the students go overseas, celebrating overseas, get drunk and all that.
0: Yes.
1: So the government is issuing out a warning.
0: Mm-hmm.
1: They say they've got a report here, schoolies celebrating overseas safely. With the end of year celebrations fast approaching, the Australian government is helping school leavers celebrate overseas safely, make informed choices and return home with positive memories. Through our Schoolies partnerships and our Travel Smarts learning tool, young Australians and their parents will get practical advice designed to reduce alcohol-related harm and promote safer travel behaviours. So it goes on and on. But basically, you know, young people, they behave badly overseas. Well, and if you behave badly overseas, you've got to be conscious of what the laws are overseas. Mm. So you could end up incarcerated somewhere.
0: Well, they haven't fixed the last two deaths of two girls
1: that died of
0: poisoning from a drink that they had in a particular bar.
1: Yeah.
0: And I don't think they've been brought to justice, the bar owner or the people that served the spiked drinks.
1: Well, that's right, because there are risks of alcohol consumption, such as methanol poisoning, like you just mentioned, and drink spiking.
0: Yes.
1: So, but people, when you go overseas, and I travelled a lot of countries, you've got to be so conscious of the local laws.
0: Mm.
1: If you're not conscious of the local laws and you behave badly, there are bad consequences.
0: Well, they don't take to things lightly. Mm-hmm. They don't care where you come from.
1: That's right.
0: And, of course, Hayden, my son, has been overseas, I don't know, 45 countries
1: He's been a busy boy.
0: And he said that the water bottles, a lot of them, they reuse the water. No, they fill it with water.
1: Yes.
0: And then put a little bit of glue
1: inside
0: the lid so that when you open the lid, it cracks the same as you open a new bottle.
1: Oh, I know what you mean. Yes,
0: so
1: it's
0: not good water at all. It's Indian water or
1: it could be coming
0: Thailand
1: from
0: water.
1: It could be coming from the Ganges.
0: Well, you don't know. Yeah, that's the thing.
1: They burn bodies over there in the Ganges.
0: That's right, when you're dead.
1: Yep, that's part of the rituals they have.
0: That's right.
1: I've seen it.
0: Have you?
1: Mm-hmm.
0: Yep. Oh.
1: They have a certain time of the year, and which is very crowded to watch. But they got the bodies on this sort of raft thing, and they float it off. But they set
0: a pyre,
1: fire to it.
0: Isn't it?
1: A pyre. Yes, thank you. Pyre, lovely. And they do it. And the funny thing is, right, the people who do drink water over in India, in the Ganges, doesn't affect them whatsoever.
0: No.
1: However, if I started drinking out of there, I'd probably start going green or something.
0: Right.
1: Yeah, they're immune, almost immune, which is incredible.
0: Oh, yes.
1: Yeah. Amazing stuff.
0: Mm. Now, you're listening to 3MDR 97.1 on your dial, live and streaming, and it's Judy Ann Steed and John Weeks on the panel.
1: Yep.
0: And coming up, we'll be speaking with Robin Slevenson, who has just started the Jembrook Manor. It's an Airbnb and a high tea.
1: High tea.
0: As well.
1: Not a low tea, but a high tea.
0: High tea, that's right. And we'll be giving away a double pass or double high tea for a couple, two people. Mm-hmm. And you can ring me on 0418 374 776. That's 0418 374 776 after midday today and leave your name and phone number and your email address. Okay. We'll be back very shortly.
1: Okay.
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0: Okay. And we're back. And with us this morning is Robin Sleverson, who has just started, after 10 years of preparation, shall we say, the Gembrook Manor. And it's an Airbnb, and you can have high tea. How wonderful. And she joins me right now. Good morning, Robin.
1: Good morning, Julianne.
0: Well, it's a long time coming, but you certainly are on the road to opening up for people in the district across the hills, because there's really a shortage of accommodation if people want to go to a wedding or a funeral or any celebration. And what actually started you off to change your house, if you like, into a Gembrook Manor?
1: That is a good question, Julianne. Look, I have been an Airbnb host for nearly 20 years.
0: Really?
1: With other properties I've owned.
0: Mm-hmm.
1: And we've been living in this lovely old home here in the hills in Gembrook for nearly 10 years. So I have been having guests for quite a while here. But now that it's all fully renovated inside,
0: mm-hmm.
1: Guests get to enjoy a beautiful front guest room and gorgeous bathroom. But yeah, what started it, I think, Julianne, was I retired from my corporate world mm-hmm. a couple of years ago.
0: What was the corporate world? What were you
1: doing? In finance. I worked for a large stockbroking firm.
0: Mm-hmm.
1: I started work when I was 16 and I retired at 62, and I was with the one company that whole time.
0: My goodness, you must have seen a growth. Did you have shares yourself?
1: No, I didn't really dabble there.
0: Mm.
1: I often got asked for advice, what should I be buying and selling, but I wasn't in that sort of area, so obviously we can't give advice on that.
0: Well, as a matter of fact, the Herald Sun weekend editor rang me one day, because I'm a professional clairvoyant as well as a journalist, and he said, look, we're going to give you $10,000 as a starter, and I want you to pick out some stocks and shares, and we have six people that are going to do this to see over 13 weeks of how you go. So I ended up coming second by about $10, I think. And the chap that won it, his father was a stockbroker, so I thought I did well.
1: You did very well for yourself, very well.
0: But you could buy and sell. I mean, fictitiously, an example, you could buy and sell at will once a week. So it was fascinating,
1: and
0: I thought, well,
1: fun.
0: Yes. I thought, well, people are building things, and a tin or roofing was the go, and so I looked up who the companies were, and I thought, well, they're the go, and they did, so it's quite.
1: You did your research.
0: My research, but then I thought, oh, this looks good. This looks good. So it was an interesting exercise to do, but of course, with stockbroking, you've got to be very careful of who you deal with and everything else. So your expertise in business certainly must have stood you in good stead for what you're doing now.
1: My new business is definitely Julianne. I didn't realise that at the time, but mm-hmm. So I retired a couple of years ago,
0: mm-hmm.
1: and all the work we've done on the house, and just my partner and I living here, I thought, let's enjoy it with other people. Let's mm-hmm. bring in, guests, and obviously the guest room, the Airbnb, was always there. People mm-hmm. were coming and going. That's been quite a good business over the years. But the high tea is the new business that I'm building. And,
0: mm-hmm.
1: It started off just with my lovely formal dining room. And then I looked at my partner keeps saying, if you use any more rooms for your businesses, I'll be up in the barn. Kicking him out of the house. But he laughed, but it's getting that way.
0: Is he good with a hammer and chisel?
1: He's very handy, yes.
0: My parents had a motel, as I was talking to you before, for about 15 years, and mm-hmm. the time usually for people is about two before they sort of get sick of it, burn out, exactly.
1: Yeah.
0: And Dad would attend to, you know, various things. He was hopeless with a hammer, but he had to learn how to, you know, put a screw in.
1: You can turn your hand at any age, I believe.
0: That's exactly right. And they had, you know, all the horsey people there and various trainers, and she'd be getting calls from around the world. And so it was quite an extensive thing. And when they left and they bought themselves a house, for the next 6 months, Mum would answer the phone and she'd say, "Good morning, Mount Martha Motel," or "Good evening, Mount Martha Motel."
1: She was no longer there.
0: That's right. So did you do the same thing when you left work?
1: I certainly did, because a few of my years working with the stockbroking firm, I was in a call centre. So I would be, you know, good morning, thank you for calling, you know, and this is Robin, how may I help you? And I'd do that at home in my kitchen sometimes. Hang on, I'm not at work now. What I ended up doing, Julianne, after the dining room started becoming quite popular, I looked in my front room that used to be my office and thought, this could be a more intimate dining room. I could cater for two people, three or four people in here rather than the larger room. Mm-hmm. And then I've also included my lovely formal lounge if I have bigger, larger high tea bookings. So, it's going really well. I've been busy over the weekend with a couple of bookings and lots of interest, quite a few bookings leading up to Christmas. And I just love it. And sharing the house and everything we've done, you know, like nearly 10 years of love being poured into the renovations, basically a rebuild inside out. The comments I get from the guests that are here, I love it. And I do all my own cooking. Bought in.
0: Oh.
1: I do everything from the sandwiches, the scones, all made fresh. And then the hot savoury food comes out after the first half hour.
0: Mm-hmm.
1: And then they finish up with all the lovely, beautiful sweets and desserts on the top, with coffee, tea, champagne, lovely fruit punch. Yeah, I pack a bit in. So, and then a little box to take home if they haven't managed to eat it all. So,
0: oh, how amazing. Yeah. So for $65 a person, you get all of that.
1: You get all of that. And I think what makes Jembrook Manor High Tea unique, Julianne, is the fact that it's a private sitting.
0: Mm-hmm.
1: So you're in a home. It's like you're going to a friend's house. Mm-hmm. You know, no one else shares that table with you. You have that room for your high tea 2 hour sitting, or you have the front room. So I don't combine guests that don't know, you know, different bookings together. So it's your own room, and there's no extra fee for that. I do know some other places you have to pay hot room hire on top of the per person charge, but I don't add anything else on. It's $65 a head, and you get to enjoy the ambience of this lovely old home here up on a hill in Jembrook.
0: And 3MDR listeners are going to be the recipient of one double. That's for two people, for high tea. How amazing.
1: I've
0: already given out the phone number, so people...
1: Oh, you have?
0: Can,
1: you're on... Yep.
0: Yes, they
1: we're
0: can
1: out
0: ring.
1: There.
0: Absolutely.
1: Yeah.
0: Now,
1: fantastic.
0: Now, do you get a view from the window? Can you see it?
1: Yes, like when guests arrive, because we're up quite high, from the front balcony, and the guests are welcome to sit out there and enjoy that with a cup of tea or coffee. The beautiful front lounge room I'm looking out now over the hills in Jembrook.
0: Mm-hmm.
1: The front, the smaller, more intimate dining room has the view because it's at the front as well. The larger dining room just has a view into the side garden.
0: Mm-hmm.
1: It's a very elegant room. So I've got lots of pictures on my website and on Instagram and Facebook if anyone likes to follow me, Jembrook Manor.
0: It's under Jembrook Manor?
1: Jembrook Manor. Mm-hmm. They just search that and all the pages will come up.
0: Mm-hmm.
1: So people can follow me and watch. I'm about to put up some new photos today from the weekend's guests and the food that was served for them. And, welcome anyone to like my pages or follow me or get in contact if they're interested or have any questions, even with the beautiful guest room, the Airbnb.
0: Now, you were saying about a larger room for high tea or other events like that. So you have a larger room that can hold a few more people, is that right, for different events that they hire for?
1: Well, the dining room, the main dining room, that can hold 10 sit-down. But then I've had quite a few bookings with, you know, 12, 15, 18. So what we do then, because the dining room leads straight into the front lounge, it's adjoining with no doors, so I've been able to set up a lovely big table in my formal lounge room. So that if it's a booking of 13 or 18, that's how I manage that.
0: Oh, that's great. Now, what about the Airbnb? You have a room set aside, especially for people?
1: Yes. And I usually welcome them when they come in, if I'm home, because they're guests coming into my home. I like to say hello and greet them and go through the room with them. But then they have their own access in and out of that room, so they don't have to come in into the lounge. It's basically a wing of the house that the Airbnb guests have. They've got a beautiful big bathroom with a clawfoot bar, a lovely big shower, their own entrance at the front of the balcony leading onto the lovely where the outdoor setting is. They can enjoy the sunset there. And I also provide access for them into my lovely big front lounge room so they can, so they're not sitting in the bedroom all the time. They can come and enjoy the open fireplace in the front room and a big television. So,
0: And that you private, have it all private. All done. It's amazing.
1: A lot of thought and a lot of years. My partner and I love hosting and we like to meet new people and we're interested in people. But we understand if guests, don't want that interaction, we're more than happy just to welcome them in and there's your room. You know, if you need me, just a phone call away or I'll knock on the kitchen door and I'll come and assist.
0: Well, now, of course, you've got a gin place, I think, down the road for guests. You've got the Independent, which is world famous for their food.
1: Argentinian
0: food, yes.
1: Yeah. Yeah, the gin place, that's fantastic. I thought I'd do my research and wander in there. And it's got a great atmosphere. It's sort of
0: cocktails?
1: I call it grungy. Yeah, well, you have your cocktails and the barman there, Wayne, who makes some amazing cocktails. He's really lovely, and I send a lot of my Airbnb guests that are staying, if they go, and I highly recommend the Independent as the restaurant of choice to go to in Gembrook. And I say, look, either pre-dinner or post-dinner, pop into the motorist, the distillery, and introduce yourself to the barman there. So you're staying at Gembrook Manor, and he'll look after you. And it's a great atmosphere. Lots of old memorabilia of cars, mechanical, bikes and engines, and it's a really nice feel. Very comfortable, and they have music. They'll have someone playing the guitar and singing.
0: Good.
1: That's a little shout out there to them, a new business as well, and we all try and support each other, being a small town up here in the hills. And also, I think, Julianne, why I did set up the high tea, there's really nothing on this side for people to do. There's no other high tea venues, like your Pakenham side, Roval, Glen Waverley. There's lots of high tea venues on the other side of the hills, Calista, Alinda, Sassafras, where this caters for, Druin, Warrigal, Cranbourne, everyone on this side. And being a private room, I think that sets it aside too. So,
0: That's good.
1: A lot of fun. It's a lot of fun.
0: Well, I wish you well in your endeavours, and I know that it's going to be an absolute success. And just high tea. I can't wait.
1: Oh, and I've been told I have the best scones ever.
0: Right.
1: Oh, that, whoops, I might regret saying that, but no, they are. They're delicious. They're really special.
0: Thank you very much for joining us this morning. It's been a real treat. And two lucky people are going to win a high tea worth 120, is it? That's right.
1: $130.
0: $130.
1: High tea, $65 a head.
0: That's
1: so
0: right.
1: $130.
0: Yes.
1: Yes.
0: That's right. All of
1: wonderful.
0: That.
1: Yes. Yes.
0: Okay. Thank you very much.
1: Judy Ann, it's been a lovely pleasure speaking with you. Thank you.
0: It's a pleasure. We've been speaking with Robin Sleverson, who's just opened at Gembrook Manor, and you can have a high tea, and it's a two-hour sitting, would you believe? And she described all the sandwiches, and they were just magnificent, made me hungry. $65 a throw, and I have two of those to give away to people for the $65 each high tea, and it's an Airbnb as well. Now, around the traps...
2: Well, before you do that, yes. You know how we were talking about schoolies when they go overseas?
0: Oh, yes.
2: Got a text message here. Mm-hmm. I saw an article on the Melbourne TV news a couple of months ago mm-hmm. about counterfeit alcohol turning up in some major retailers.
0: Oh, no.
2: Counterfeit alcohol. What would the counterfeit be? What would the chemicals would be in?
0: Heaven knows.
2: Yeah.
0: It'll be a cheaper version of something.
2: Be nasty, I reckon.
0: Yes, exactly.
2: Yep.
0: And sometimes they don't know the supply, the people in the liquor world,
2: yep.
0: you know, drive through, perhaps don't know, but they certainly would know.
2: They would know it afterwards.
0: yeah, eventually.
2: Don't forget our text line 0497102000. Keep the text messages coming through, and we'll highlight these during the show.
0: And you can always join up. There are subscriptions, would you believe?
2: Mm-hmm.
0: And a listener is only $60, and you can thank your show of choice. 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And you can thank you on show of your choice,
2: yep.
0: a discount on sponsored packages, and a web link on the show page.
2: There you go.
0: And if you're a friend for life, as Jean Petit Brown is, you can. It's $1,200, and you get a lifetime membership. How about that?
2: Yeah, good friend of mine, David Patch over the Ohio, USA. He he's a member of life as well. So
0: that's great.
2: If someone in America could do it, it'd be good if someone in Australia could do it as well.
0: Yes, and you can ring through to the office.
2: Yeah.
0: Yeah, I think you've got your
2: the office
0: number on
2: phone
0: your
2: number 9752 5637. If you want to make some inquiries about all this, there's somebody there I know. So yes. Our manager,
0: you
2: Michelle.
0: Just repeat that.
2: Okay, 9752 5637.
0: And if you're driving or whatever, just when you get to your destination, it's 3MDR.com.
2: 97.1.
0: That's the one. Now. What's on? Cockatoo over 50s in October. Today is a bring your own lunch with craft with Marg. And the 19th of October, there's a guest speaker, Steve from Mind Cafe, giving a tech talk and be present all morning to assist with any queries. And the 26th of October, there's an outing.
2: You could take your laptop.
0: Yeah. Oh, yes, you could.
2: You could take your laptop because you've got a few problems with that, don't you?
0: Oh,
2: still?
0: Oh, yes.
2: Yeah. There you go. Yeah. You're fixing it. Maybe.
0: Yeah, so mostly people fix it and then cause three other things.
2: Yes, that's right. A bit like a doctor when they prescribe medication.
0: Make you come back. Yep. 26th is an outing, an Ada Tree Walk. 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Oh, that's already happened. No, don't worry about that one. and Mondays 10:30 till 2:30, $2 a session and an annual full membership of $12. 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
2: Mm.
0: And chair Pilates with Jeanette, Fridays 10 till 10:45, $7 a session, and an annual associate member of $6. So it's chair Pilates, which is pretty good.
2: Yeah.
0: And podiatrist appointments. How about that?
2: Oh, exciting.
0: Yes. And you can phone Dot. Next appointment's over 50 Centre on Wednesday, October the 14th. That's today. No, it isn't. It's Thursday. No, Wednesday? Wednesday.
2: Yeah, sure.
0: 10 to 1. Yep. How about that?
2: What's the newspaper? What's that one, the newspaper you got it from?
0: Oh, this is from the October community news.
2: I got a feeling one of my photos are in that magazine.
0: Probably
2: someone
0: is.
2: Told me. Yep.
0: Right.
2: There you go. I don't know what it was, but they just stole it. Oh, that's okay.
0: And there's a Gembrook Craft Group, by the way, has two needle felting workshops in October,
2: mm-hmm.
0: Wednesday, October the 14th, and they need needle felt a house. It doesn't make sense.
2: No.
0: Tuesday the 20th of October, create a flat needle felted scene, perhaps a landscape or a scene of your own choice, and both workshops will be at the Craft Cottage. It is a cottage, by the way, 3 Redwood Road in Gembrook, 10 a.m. till 2, $40 each. And email for registration is gembrookcraftgroup@gmail.com for all of that. And let's see what else. Let's see. Oh, there's a Country Women's Association. Did you know?
2: Oh, where? There's one in Belgrave.
0: Yes, it's in September. Emerald District CWA joined the other West Gippsland CWA branches for a CWA day in Berwick. And so they've gone to the show. They've done that till October the 4th. But if you're interested in learning more about becoming a CWA member, mm-hmm. we encourage you to come along at one of their meetings. They meet the third Wednesday of every month, and the next one will be Wednesday the 21st of October, 7 o'clock p.m., that is, Pakenham Road, Cockatoo, the Cockatoo Community Complex. So they do have them.
2: Yeah, here. I'm noticing at the back of that piece of page from that thing, it's got Jason Wood there. He's obviously going to be put his hand up for the elections of sorts. Yeah. I don't know.
0: We usually interview him each time.
2: Yeah, I know.
0: We'll have hopefully about 5 people in the studio for a couple of weeks, you know, each lot. Who was standing
2: for state elections.
0: Yeah, so it just depends who replies. You know, some people don't, some people do.
2: This is true, but we give them an opportunity.
0: Yeah, so what we'll do is I always give them, and I've been doing this for 36 years, we'll give them 5 minutes each to talk about who they are, what they stand for, and then I will ask them some questions, then it's open slather with each of the candidates can talk and ask questions of the other, or I will answer or whatever. So it'll be an interesting
2: morning. Yeah, you did that during the federal elections, and I was there as well, and that was fun. And I tell you what, each of them respected each other in the studio, and I thought that was nice without sort of you know, digging into each other.
0: No, they were very respectful.
2: Yeah,
0: and they didn't interrupt.
2: No,
0: they answered the questions I asked. So I'll be seeing what their platforms are, and Jason Wood usually rings in.
2: Yes, he doesn't do it. He doesn't come in.
0: No, he doesn't come in. He's always busy.
2: But so, I remember Jason Wood used to be in the electorate in the hills some years ago, and it was a tradition amongst the locals in the community that when they see the billboard of Jason Wood, they would draw funny faces on him.
0: Oh.
2: Yeah, that was a tradition.
0: Really?
2: Yeah, for years.
0: Did they?
2: Yeah, I know. I don't think you liked it much.
0: Well, if you want to learn about, this is from Outlook, that is inclusive society for all,
2: mm-hmm.
0: Provide cardiopulmonary resuscitation.
2: Sorry, what was that again?
0: Cardiopulmonary resuscitation.
2: Okay.
0: Learn the ultimate life-saving skill,
2: mm-hmm.
0: and that's Saturday the 31st of October, Wednesday the 18th of November, 9:30 till 10:10 a.m., and it's $70 for that.
2: There you go.
0: And there's a Microsoft Office intermediate session here.
2: Oh.
0: And that commences Fridays, the 18th of October, for 8 sessions. That's 9:30 till 12:30. And that's $45. That's for the 8 sessions. That's pretty good.
2: I wonder what they cover in that.
0: Yeah, well, I'll tell you.
2: Oh, good.
0: Get more from Microsoft Office with practical skills you can use every day. 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BYO,
2: what,
0: USB
2: bring your
0: stick. No, oh. USB stick includes the course notes.
2: Yep.
0: And so that'll be at the community centre Fridays, starting from the 16th.
2: Oh, that'll be interesting.
0: Yes, and that's that'll be excellent. I think
2: you should go.
0: I think I will.
2: Hmm.
0: And just seeing where they are, I think they're down at on the highway.
2: Which highway?
0: Yeah, oh, in Pakenham,
2: mm-hmm.
0: the back highway, not the freeway.
2: Mm-hmm.
0: I think that's where they are.
2: Yep.
0: But there's a phone number, I think. Yes, there's a phone number there. 8768-4400. That's 8768 4400, or you can always go on to.
2: I wonder if you ring that number, an AI agent will pick up
0: no.
2: the call.
0: Yeah. Oh,
2: that'd be nasty.
0: You ring some people these days, and they say, "Please say your name and what's about, and we'll see if the person is available."
2: I got that last week on my show, the John Wick Show, last week, and I thought, why don't they just pick up the bloody phone?
0: Yeah. I mean, and then they come on as if nothing's happened.
2: Yeah, that's it.
0: And you think to yourself, well, do you realise what's going on?
2: Yep.
0: Ugh.
2: Go figure, folks. Go figure, folks.
0: Right,
2: don't forget it.
0: Coming up is Paul on the panel.
2: Yes, and get your finger ready for the text line, because when Paul comes on the show, he can be very controversial, but he brings up topics that you don't normally hear on radio. So if you've got a comment, 04971 02000.
0: Mm-hmm.
2: Get those fingers tapping on the phone.
0: Absolutely.
2: Yep.
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7: Station announcement.
2: Yes,
0: and we're back.
2: Yes, we are back. That was we're listening to the Judy Ann and Company show. I'm John Wicks, and Judy Ann's over there with the phone call with
0: and
2: Paul.
0: Paul's sitting over there. Paul, I mean, the panel. John, I mean.
2: Paul on the panel at his own home, house. Yeah.
0: And Paul has a few words to say. Yeah. Now, what's your topic this morning, Paul?
9: Government spending, I thought I'd talk a little bit about.
2: Oh, there you go. Yes. That's a big open one.
9: I trawl through the ABC News website.
2: Oh, I'm sorry about that.
9: Because I don't get plastered with ads. Mm. Oh. So I looked through, and I found one this morning, and apparently this was decided a few months back, but finally slated. But there are cranes already in Canberra starting to build this National Security Office precinct that will cost more than $1 billion.
0: Of course. What on earth is that?
2: Yeah, what is it?
9: Well, a stone's throw from Parliament House, six giant cranes have been working on the biggest Commonwealth construction project in Canberra in almost 40 years.
0: Mm-hmm.
9: The development of a national security office precinct has been heralded by the federal government as a solution to critical accommodation and capability requirements of several agencies. Despite the huge scale of the project, the details are being kept secret.
2: So much for transparency.
9: Well, we know the precinct in Barton will be utilised by a range of Commonwealth entities. Mm-hmm. This includes the Office of National Intelligence.
0: Mm-hmm.
9: I find that interesting. You know, there's something that will probably be encompassed in that, military intelligence. I find that the greatest oxymoron of all time.
2: Don't hold back, Paul. Yeah, go for it.
9: Well, let's see, our current conflict that's happening in Iran was as a result of advice from military intelligence. Mm-hmm. And hasn't that been successful?
0: Yes, nothing to see here.
9: anyway, so this includes the Office of the Department of Foreign Affairs and Trade. So in Senate estimates in May, we heard some details that there may be more to come.
0: What, more money? Less money?
9: Well, that didn't say, but... Mm-hmm. Why is it needed? At the sod turning for the project, Finance Minister and ACT Senator Katie Gallagher said a purpose-built, in inverted commas, and specifically designed building was needed to allow the national intelligence community to do the work they need in a changing world.
2: Of course, it's always changing.
0: That's a few platitudes,
2: yeah,
0: isn't it?
2: Look, Paul, I'm looking at had to ask Mr. AI whether you're going to believe it or not, but it says this whole centre will provide secure, purpose-built accommodation for agencies, including the Office of National Intelligence, that's better known as the something else, an element of the Department of Foreign Affairs and Trade, that's DFAT, with capacity for up to 5,000 workers.
9: Yes, correct. That's what it says in the same article I'm looking at.
2: It would also include public-facing retail. What are you going to buy? Goods.
0: Public-facing retail? Yeah, what did they
2: hospitality
0: just say?
2: And amenities. So it might be a cafe.
9: I just hope that none of the workers, the 5,000 workers that will be housed in this building,

0: Although I think the potholes are far less than what we got in Victoria somehow, from what I hear.
1: I did do a little bit of a look in on potholes in Canberra and the ABC, and apparently they've got quite a few problems too.
0: Oh, there you
1: go. It's interesting that we can pluck out $1 billion, but it's not only $1 billion. What they're saying here is Senator Gallagher said the precinct would be more appropriate and more secure than existing buildings, with civil government agencies reaching or at capacity. How much will it cost?
0: Mm-hmm.
1: The project price tag has not been revealed because of commercial in-confidence and national security sensitivity.
0: Correct, because there's public access is restricted for security reasons.
1: But it will cost at least $1 billion. So what does at least $1 billion mean? 1.1? 1.2? 1.5? 1.8? 2?
0: And you know what, Paul? Any time they put an estimate like that, it's always
2: double.
0: Overinflated. Always.
2: Underinflated.
1: Oh, absolutely.
0: I put the challenge out a few times on my own radio show that if someone can come up with an example of any building or construction like we're talking about now that's under budget, I would promote it big time. There's not.
2: To my knowledge,
0: no.
2: There's never been a government thing that built anywhere.
0: Yeah, yeah. It's under budget.
2: Under budget.
0: That's right.
2: Never, never, never.
0: No. No.
1: Do you remember in the Blues Brothers, near the end of the movie, where they take off to pay the taxes for the orphanage? They're in this tunnel escaping the music venue, and Carrie Fisher, who played Jake Blue's wife, John Belushi's wife, in the movie.
2: Yes,
1: she's got this gun and she's firing at him, and he falls down in the mud. And he crawls up to her and he says, "Baby, it was a storm. It was a flood. It was an earthquake. It was." You know, he rattles off all these excuses, and she says, "Oh," and then he drops her on the ground and they run. But it's exactly what politicians do. Oh, look, it was the unions. It was corrupt management. It was an accounting error. It was a flood. You know, they come up with all these reasons.
0: COVID.
1: For these cost overruns.
0: It's COVID.
2: It's a bit like the insurance. It's a bit like the insurance companies, Paul. That cartoon. Describe that cartoon, please.
1: Which one?
2: Oh, the one about the insurance. You know, where he takes out insurance, whoever it is, and it's a Daffy Duck or.
1: There was a Warner Brothers cartoon with Daffy Duck trying to sell insurance to Porky Pig. And he sets up all these traps all through the house to try and convince him to buy accident insurance and this thing. And he falls into the traps himself all the way through it. In the end, he finally signs.
0: Yeah.
1: And he has a fall or something. And he says, "I want to put in a claim." He says, didn't you read the fine print?
0: That's it.
1: It has to happen on, I think, the 4th of July in a rainstorm with a herd of elephants running through the house. And all these things happen.
0: You never hear another show talking about Porky Pig and Daffy Duck.
1: it is fascinating. So many of the cartoons in that era were so relevant
0: to what
1: was happening, and they still hold up now. When you watch them now, nothing's changed.
2: No. That's right.
0: This is true.
2: I just got my notice for house and contents, $6,000.
0: Wow.
2: And a few cents. I can't remember the exact cents.
0: Why not? Get rid of those five-cent coins.
2: That's right.
1: Well, of $6,000. People up in places like Rochester got flooded out a couple of years back, and people around Longwood, a small place called Fawcett, they're still waiting for a bridge since the fires.
0: Yeah, it's
1: because the government bureaucracy have been arguing over who's going to pay it, and I think whether it's heritage listed and all this sort of stuff. There's people in the country everywhere that have been, especially in country areas, that have been burnt out, flooded, you know, bad storms, whatever's happened to them.
0: Yep.
1: And so there were a lot of insurance payouts. So what happened? Up goes everyone's premiums. There was one person I think it was Rochester, who got an insurance premium quote for $30,000, and they said, "I can't afford it. I'll just have to go without insurance from now on." I think that's happening with a lot of people.
0: I think so too. And I think that some of the issues that will be drawn even in the state elections, you know, cost of living and everything going up high and everything, but it all goes back to Prime Minister Albanese, who's sort of dropped the ball on this. And a lot of people are now venting, saying,

0: hey, come on, you're the government, you represent us, you know the story, you know what we're all going through. Why don't you do something about it?
1: Do you think it's Sydney-centric?
0: Maybe.
2: Mm-hmm. I had a friend years ago, back before the councils were all sacked and merged, before Jeffrey sacked all the councils.
0: Mm-hmm.
2: This was back in the 80s, and she was a councillor with Heidelberg Council. And we'd lost touch for years, and we bumped into each other. Turned out she'd moved in, bought a house just up the road from me. And she said, oh, have you got a suit? I said, yes. How would you like to come to some council functions?
0: Oh, nice.
2: Because she was single. She was long divorced at that point. She was single. And so I went. The first one I went to was at the Watsonia Army Barracks in the officers' mess.
0: Mm-hmm.
2: And there was this silver candelabra. Yeah. You could have whatever you wanted. The council were working with the army on selling off some of the army lands to go for housing. It became a new housing estate. And it was just laid on. I went to that many functions.
0: Yep.
2: And a lot of them were funded by ratepayers' money. There was one Christmas party I went to, and it was in a pub, out in public, and there was an open ticket on the bar. So you could have whatever, you could have cocktails, whatever you wanted, whatever you wanted to eat, and that was ratepayers' money paid for that.
0: And this is how you build up your weight.
2: Oh.
0: Because you eat a lot of food, and rich food.
2: I look back at it now, and that was a window into what goes on.
0: Yep.
2: There was a series, I think it was set in New South Wales, called Grassroots.
1: Oh, yes, that was brilliant.
2: Back in the 90s that was on.
0: Okay.
2: That was done. And it was all about the goings-on of a local council, a fictitious local council. But to me, when I watched it, some of the things didn't seem too fictitious to me.
1: Yes. Oh, the way they work and the greasing up of some developers that would say, and it's happening now in Pakenham,
0: yep.
1: And Officer, where over in the west as well, where the land where the houses are built are like 350 metres, or how do they manage it, measure it, or 450 yards or something, I don't know, and it's built where, you know, it's touch me, turn me on fences, you know.
2: Well, you look at a lot of these places, they are built so close together that the gutterings on the houses are almost touching.
1: Mm.
2: And they're often terracotta roofs, pitched roofs. Imagine a plumber getting up there to replace the guttering eventually.
0: Yeah.
2: And of course, with the foundations being so close together, they're generally built on slabs. If something happens to the foundations, they would have to cut a pit inside the lounge room or whatever so they could dig down and underpin the foundations.
0: Hmm.
2: To me, it's so wrong. And in any case, I believe these houses, they're like modern cars. They're not built to last. They're disposable homes.
0: They're like your mobile phone.
2: They will be falling apart in 20 years.
0: A bit like your mobile phone, only lasts about 5 years. Then you got to.
2: Well, we're living in such a throwaway society, aren't we?
0: Oh, yeah.
1: Planned obsolescence.
2: You know, yep. Things, when we were kids, the washing machine was repairable, the TV was repairable, the fridge, everything was repairable. Cars were well worth fixing. Everything was repairable. Now everything's made to throw away.
0: Yep.
2: And the amount of garbage that's going into landfill as a result of it, and the cost. Yeah. In many cases of recycling, is astronomical.
0: And we're living in a very disposable world, aren't we?
2: Well, people as well.
0: Yeah, people as well.
2: And, you know, it's interesting, only a few years back when we had all these lockdowns,
0: yeah.
2: During that period that I call the scandemic.
1: With Dictator Dan.
2: Well, you look at the money that was being thrown around back then for different things, a billion here, a billion there.
1: We were drowned in ads.
2: If they could pull the money out then, why can't they now?
1: Why do they leave it?
2: Why can't we put it into schools and hospitals and, you know, more public libraries and all of the things that we need, municipal swimming pools that need to be kept upgraded. There's so many things where the money could go into the community.
0: Well, Paul, what would Pauline do?
2: We may find out.
0: Yes.
2: So I heard you mention earlier, John, about the upcoming election.
0: Yes, 28th
2: of
0: November.
2: It's going to be a very interesting. This will be, I feel, something different. And as I've mentioned, as far as One Nation goes, love them, yep. hate them or indifferent. They are gaining in the polls, and I believe, and it, to me it's obvious, that people are absolutely fed up with the two major parties. The Greens will always get their bit, you know, and the Independents will get their bit, but people are looking in a different direction. They want some answers.
0: Now,
2: and I think they're prepared to give this mob a go, I think.
0: I think they might be right. It's funny, you know, on the show, Julianne and I were talking about the date of the elections. And as soon as we mentioned that, I checked my phone. Guess what? I got an email from VEC, that's the Victorian Electoral Commission, saying what the date is. Now, this is an email. And I'm thinking, is that a coincidence?
2: But they're not listening to us.
0: No. I got an email straight after.
2: People are worried about surveillance these days, as am I. Yeah. We're all carrying a surveillance device around in our pocket.
0: That's right, Australia Card.
2: I was at a mate's place. I may have mentioned this in one other show. I don't know. I can't remember. But I was at a mate's place. We haven't caught it. We don't catch up as much as we used to. But we catch up and go to the Upway RSL. He lives near there for a meal and go back to his place and have a chat and a port, you know, and a coffee. And his phone was about 10 feet away on the mantelpiece.
0: Mm-hmm.
2: And we were discussing something.
0: Yep.
2: And his phone chimed in and commented on what we were discussing.
0: Yep.
2: Now, he's got an iPhone, but he didn't call out, "Hey, Siri," it just did it. It was listening and it joined in the conversation.
0: Well, this is what happened. I think I've shared this story a few times now, but I'll share it again very quickly. I was with my friends and I was staying over their place in Glen Waverley, and we're playing a board game. All of a sudden, Siri, or Google, she started talking about the cosmos out of the blue, just starting to talk about the cosmos, planets, cosmos, all that. And where the Saturn, it was all located. And my mate Tim said, "Google, stop," and it kept going. You know, that's a command to stop it. But the voice, she started talking further on the cosmos, you know, the universe and all that, what it's made up of. Tim said again, "Google stopped," and she said, "But I'm enjoying this conversation."
2: I have a few friends that bought.
0: It's freaky stuff, there, folks.
2: I have a few friends that have bought Faraday boxes.
0: Yeah.
2: To put their phone in, and the authorities are recommending that people buy one to put their car keys in at night if they live close to the street, because their car keys are being scanned from the street and then they're cloning a key and stealing their cars. But I do know some people that are absolutely annoyed and maybe even a little bit paranoid, but they'll put their phone in a Faraday box whenever it suits them. For people who don't know, Faraday was an engineer, electrical engineer. He invented a cage that could block out all electromagnetics. So when you put your phone in one of these, it won't work.
0: It blocks. Yep. That's good.
2: So, we are unfortunately attached to our phone with an invisible umbilical cord.
1: Now, what was the name of the film, Paul, that we went to see in Brighton, and it was a full house?
2: Enemy of the State.
1: Oh, thank you. And Will Smith was in it.
2: And Gene Hackman.
1: That's right, and they had Gene Hackman had retired or disappeared from the CIA, and to protect himself, he did put a Faraday cage.
2: Warehouse that he was living in. Yeah.
1: That's right, and Will Smith made a phone call, and of course they tagged him.
2: They worked out roughly where they were.
1: But the whole thing was about surveillance.
2: Surveillance.
1: And it started off.
2: He was a lawyer working for the unions, I think, you know. Mm. And he got caught up in something, and so the CIA he was at the gym, I think, and they went into his locker and they got the brand of shoes. They swapped his shoes over for the exact same shoes. It had a surveillance device in the heel. They had one in his suit. They had one in his pen, in his phone. They put all. And when Gene Hackman caught up with him, they were on a rooftop, and he said, "Take off all your clothes and throw them over the side.
0: Yep.
2: Take off your shoes." And so he was just in his undershorts, his boxer shorts, and singlet in the end.
0: Yep.
2: And as he took each item off, he'd rip it apart and show him the device.
0: Wow, there you
2: go. He said, "They've been tracking you," and he said, "Don't look up."
0: Oh.
2: He said, because they could see their face from the satellite. And I think it's gotten to that point.
0: And to think that movie was done 20-odd years ago or something.
2: Yeah, it was in the 90s when that movie came out.
0: I'm checking now, 1998, yeah.
2: Well, Jude's son is a private investigator, and he's shown me all the different devices that can be used for surveillance. It's just astonishing. He showed me how you can find a lot of things out just from people's phones.
0: I'm just checking my phone now to see if any emails are coming in based on what we're talking about on the show.
1: I tell you what, the Electoral Commission is the most difficult website to navigate.
0: Which one?
1: The Electoral Commission.
0: Oh, really?
1: It's just a nightmare to try and find the candidates that I'll be looking for. You go round and round and round in circles. I've interviewed somebody from there, and the way they speak is boffin speak. So they just don't make sense. And sometimes...
2: Well, but that's normal, though. They're not there to answer questions or give information.
0: No, of course not. No.
2: They're just to waffle on until you hang up and give up.
1: And, of course, if a box of votes go astray, they are there to negate it and say, oh, no, it didn't happen.
0: Mm.
1: And in Frankston, apparently it did.
2: Yeah. Well, It happened in Perth one year as well.
0: I'm looking at the site now, vec.vic.gov.au. It gives you a lot of things. I'm just trying to find who are in the electorates, like you mentioned. I'm struggling here.
1: Yeah, and it's not straightforward
0: Which
1: at all.
0: Which boundaries cover where I live? So it gives you that.
1: Mm-hmm.
0: And you just got to put your town in, and then it tells you what electorate is, but I don't think it tells you who's going to be on the the voting ticket.
1: So it's so difficult to negotiate.
0: Oh, you go candidates and parties, maybe.
1: Yeah.
2: Oh, interesting that it's called a voting ticket. Mm-hmm. When they win, it's a ticket to the Golden Palace, isn't it?
1: Well, and also, you notice that when you go in to vote, they give you a pencil.
0: Jeez.
1: And yet, I thought accountants and the law would specify that it had to be in ink to be legal.
2: Well, I would consider a voting slip, even though it's anonymous, we get marked off on the electoral roll, and our name isn't on the voting slip. I would call it a legal document. Really, you know, in my determination, I'm no legal beagle, but it's the only document I've come across for eons that you're given a pencil to fill out.
0: Yes, a pencil.
2: I always say to people, I take a biro. I always say to people, when you go in, take a biro with you. Fill it out with a pen.
0: You know,
2: maybe I'm just a conspiracy theorist, but I'm a suspicious person by nature.
0: We know that. the other thing is, right, as we're using devices all the time, touch screen, using your mobile phone, whatever, we're using writing skills are becoming far, far less now in our capabilities because we're not used to it. Everything's touch base on your phone. So occasionally when I'm writing things down, I notice that there's a bit of a scrawl where I used to be a very neat handwriting.
2: Mm-hmm.
0: Now it's a scrawl.
1: But aren't the schools, I think, aren't they having an edict for some of the schools where the phones have to be put away during school time?
0: Yeah, they lock them in the cupboards or
1: something. That's right. And they're now looking at the laptops being put away for some of the things and where they have to write.
0: That's good.
1: So hope that becomes normal, where your laptop is not used during the school time, except for a couple of things that it's necessary.
0: Judy, I'm still scrolling through the website.
1: Oh, you're trying to find things.
0: They talk about registered officers, but there's no links to who's going to be on each ticket. If you know what I mean.
1: No, that's right. Or have the nominations closed yet?
0: 3rd of November, I think.
1: Oh, right.
0: I think. I could be wrong. Anyway, keep going, Paul.
2: Yeah, it's interesting when you're talking about the upcoming election.
0: Mm-hmm.
2: A number of elections, I've tried to vote for an independent. You know, I think I look at what they're doing.
0: Mm-hmm.
2: But you've got to really check the the background of the independent you're looking at to see if they are affiliated with one of the major parties.
0: Correct.
2: Sometimes they just run to send their preferences to the major party, and it's a real quagmire when you think about it.
0: The Labor Party used to do that a lot. There'd be independent parties set up, knowing full well that they were going to give their preferences to Labor, so it was all set up. A guy called Avi Yemeni, from New
2: First, I've watched him.
0: Yeah,
2: Rebel News.
0: He started up two independent parties, and he told the people clearly, transparently, that these parties the votes will go to One Nation. He told them exactly what he did.
1: Mm.
0: So people were going to that, and that forced the state government to change the laws, making sure that major parties cannot do that anymore. So it took one person to change it all, which is kind of nice. Interesting.
2: There was a guy back in the 80s, he did this, and I remember his name, Albert Langer.
0: Oh,
2: he was a nerdy-looking guy, but he was instructing people how to fill out your vote slip so that your vote goes straight to the person you want. And I think it was put the number 2 all down the line or something. I forget now, but they then changed the rules so that you couldn't do that. And I believe he got, from memory, he was jailed for 6 months.
0: Yeah, I think you're right. Yeah.
2: For educating people.
0: Pretty outspoken person.
2: Yeah.
1: Well, you wonder with different, the major parties, Liberal, Labor, and to a lesser extent, the Greens, how many attacks they're going to put on Pauline Hanson, just as they did, 20 years ago, to put her in jail for a technicality.
2: It was more than 20 years ago. It was closer to 30, I think. Yeah. It was back in the 90s when they were locked up.
1: That's right. And then the judge finally, on appeal, said, no, you shouldn't have been there in the first place.
2: and it went all quiet. I believe they probably got compensation with non-disclosure agreements.
0: Mm.
2: Okay. That's just my assumption, but I don't know that for sure, but that's probably what happened.
0: We got a text message here. It's quite detailed, actually. Let me just keep talking. I've just got to open it up. It says, see, show more, so I'm going to find that out. Judy Ann, and about mobile phones. Oh, I can't turn it on. Why is that?
2: The wonders of technology.
0: Yeah, I can't.
2: I've noticed with the text service there, it'll only carry so much on the top screen.
0: Yeah, no.
2: Then you have to go down to the other screen to get the rest of it.
0: But the button's not going to where I want to go. So I can only read a little bit here. Hi, Judy Ann and company. About mobile phones, my phone was not on my purse, and when I was talking to my friend, I said I was going to read my book now. My mobile phone then said, enjoy your book.
1: Oh,
0: I just can't. I can't access the rest of that message because it's.
2: I think it's Big Brother letting us know that they are watching and listening.
0: Yeah.
1: Oh.
2: You remember the days when before mobile phones and things, where you could jump in a car and drive to Perth with a pocket full of cash, and nobody knew where you were. But now you could even leave a mobile phone or take one in a Faraday box. But then again, when you stop and get petrol. Or something to it. There's cameras everywhere, and with the onset of facial recognition, they'll know where you are anyway.
0: Yep.
2: You'd almost have to wear dark glasses and a hoodie and have your head pointed down when you go anywhere if you want to try and be anonymous.
0: Okay, the rest of the message was when the message on the mobile phone said, enjoy your book. Well, I gave it a good telling off. That was Jean from Upway.
1: Oh, right.
0: Good on you, Jean. Thank you. Text message 0497102000 if you've got a comment like Jean. Good to get it.
1: Right.
2: A mate of mine has Google Assistants all around his house. There's one in his shed. He's got a workshop. One in the lounge room. One in the master bedroom. And there's one somewhere else. And he's got these things plugged into his PowerPoints that Bluetooth to the Google Assistant. So he'll be in the kitchen getting a cup of tea and he'll say, hey, Google, turn on the compressor. So when he goes out to the shed, the compressor's already pumped up. And so these things are listening. They're about the size of a small tablet, about a 5-inch screen.
0: Mm-hmm.
2: And he'll say, hey, Google, wake me at 6:30. Yep. Hey, Google, what's the weather? And so forth. I was out in his workshop with him one day, and I just thought I'd try something out. I said, hey, Google, give me your 10 best farts.
0: Oh.
2: And not only, so Google responded, and not only did it give me the sounds, it put a name to each one of them.
0: Oh, I didn't.
2: And went through to, I thought that I wouldn't get a response, but it just shows you.
0: I didn't see that coming.
2: These things are listening, and they'll give you back whatever you want, just about.
0: I didn't see that coming, Paul.
1: And on that note, yes. We shall retire you to your moon boot now.
0: Okay, one more message came through. Pauline Hanson is an extremist, and so is Gemini. Thank you. I don't know. Thank you, Texter. Appreciate that.
1: Right. Okay. Well, thanks very much, Paul, and look forward to your next diatribe. Sensible.
2: That's probably a rather conservative description.
0: Well, you pressed a few buttons for Texter, so yes. Thank you. Appreciate it.
1: Thanks, Paul.
0: Good on you, Paul. Okay. Take care. Bye.
1: Now, coming up, we'll be speaking with Kerry and... let's see, Kerry McGregor.
0: Yeah.
1: She's the manager of Fernley Community House in Emerald, about the services. And we'll be back very shortly. 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
0: Yeah, the thing then, folks.
1: I know.
0: All right, let's hear some announcements. Back shortly, folks.
1: Okay.
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0: Yeah, you're listening to 3MDR 97.1. That was the guitarist by the name of Alexandro Flores. There you go. Yeah. I'm sure you know him well.
1: Yes.
0: It was a track called Gypsy. Gypsy. You're having trouble trying to get your
1: Yes, gone to message bank.
2: If you're listening, Kerry, you're due on air right now.
0: Yeah.
2: And in the meantime,
0: play more music.
2: I shall go through some of the Fernley Community House's
0: very good.
2: And you can join in, Paul.
0: John.
2: John.
0: That's my name. Remember me?
2: Rudy.
0: Short-term memory is such a goldfish.
2: Well, at Fernley Community House, they have services. They've got a free food pantry Monday to Thursday.
0: Mm-hmm.
2: 10 till 1 p.m. and 1:30 till 4, and Friday 10 till 12. So they have various fruits and vegetables, and it can vary each week, and a lot of frozen food as well.
0: Mm-hmm.
2: And they have free showers and laundry services for people who need it. So that's always good.
0: Yep.
2: And they have a Justice of the Peace.
0: Well,
2: which comes in on a Wednesday.
0: That's handy if you've got a beef with someone.
2: Yeah, 1 till 2 o'clock. Mm-hmm. No appointment needed.
0: Just rock up.
2: Mm. And they have a free community mental health counselling session.
0: Oh, I should go to that.
2: Thursday, Friday, 9 till 3 p.m.
0: Yep.
2: And you'll need to book, of course.
0: Oh.
2: Advice and referrals on various services available.
0: If you've got a serious mental sort of situation in your brain, how do you book? Because your mind would be all over the shop, wouldn't it?
2: I don't know, but my mother was, she was in charge of the Citizens Advisory Bureau in Mentone, and the Mordialloc Council were very helpful in setting it all up. So, you know, this is just after...
0: Judge Judy?
2: No. Oh, she'd be stern enough. The law on divorce.
0: Okay.
2: No fault divorce.
0: Yep.
2: And Mum was right up on it. She used to get all these calls from solicitors wanting to know the law.
0: So she took a serious interest in this whole topic.
2: That's exactly right. And so... Mum and Dad used to get calls at all hours of the night.
0: That's amazing.
2: For a refuge house for women and children. And they couldn't, of course, disclose the address or anything like that because some of the blokes would come round and bash on the door and all sorts of horrible things.
0: I remember, yes, you're right, because some years ago I was doing a part of a team that we did, we took food to people who, like, bashed up women, whatever, domestic violence, and we took food there for them to help them out, you know, because there was no income coming in because, the husband was. But we had to be very careful, even making a phone call. We had to have a phone drawer on silent, not silent, blocked if anybody tries to ring us.
2: Mm.
0: So we did that for a couple of years, going to different places, but mostly in the Dandenong area we did it. And,
2: This is the Beau Morris area, the Beau Morris RSL.
0: Okay.
2: Used to coordinate things as well, and it took four people to replace her.
0: Got a message here. Judy, your co-presenter is almost John Anonymous as you keep calling him Paul. Thank you. Yes, it's a situation we're trying to rectify here, folks.
2: John Wicks. And there's a book exchange as well, if you still read books. A free access to books and magazines. And there's a free Wi-Fi, which is good. And what else have they got? Oh, membership, I think it's $12 or $18 or something for the year, and it provides free programs.
0: Oh, that's all right.
2: And the term four, the highlights, you might like to read out one alternatively.
0: Okay, give me one second.
2: I'll read the first one.
0: Okay.
2: Free cooking classes from Tuesday the 6th of October. Happening on a Tuesday at 6 o'clock, 6 p.m. And then they have a men's circle, the Mankind Project, Thursdays at 7 p.m.
0: I'm still trying to find it.
2: And trauma-sensitive chair yoga. Well, that's interesting.
0: I don't have this in my notes.
2: Oh, from Friday.
0: Yes, I do. Yes, I do. Take it back. Yeah. Found it. Okay.
2: Friday the 9th of October.
0: Trauma-sensitive chair yoga.
2: Mm-hmm.
0: What does that involve? Just doing yoga with
2: yoga
0: a chair?
2: Yoga on a chair.
0: On a chair.
2: You don't hop up on the floor.
0: Mm-hmm. Okay.
2: From Friday the 9th, so at 10 a.m. on a Friday. So this coming Friday it'd be on.
0: Mm. Okay.
2: And a vision board for 2027, Saturday the 21st of November at 11 a.m.
0: Mm.
2: So a vision board, have you ever done a vision board?
0: I have no idea what it means.
2: Well, a vision board, you get a piece of
0: paper.
2: A paper, it could be cardboard, it could be whatever. Stick it up on the wall,
0: mm-hmm.
2: and you cut out, you know, get some old magazines.
0: And then you throw darts at it.
2: No, you no, you cut out things that you foresaw, or foresee rather, that you want or need.
0: Okay, like a wish list.
2: Yeah, wish list, yeah. So you put that in pictures, and then you look at it every day,
0: mm-hmm.
2: and it brings it to fruition.
0: Okay.
2: Yes.
0: Putting the word out to the universe mm-hmm. to provide.
2: Mm-hmm.
0: You mentioned Men's Circle. I got invited to go to one in a place called Hauqua. Hauqua.
2: Oh, yes. Hauquadale.
0: Something like that.
2: Yes.
0: So that's
2: Is that near Mansfield?
0: Yes, I think so.
2: Well, my grandparents had a property on Hauquadale and the government next door to the Eildon Weir, and so they were compulsorily acquired for the second time. They were near Hauquadale first, and then the government took that land and they bought different land and then they took it again.
0: Well, this is the Hauqua, Hauqua.
2: That's right, Hauqua.
0: It's a scenic region and river valley located in Victoria's High Country.
2: That's right.
0: Yep. So that's a couple of weeks' time, full weekend. I've been invited to participate in things up there, mostly about men's faith and about, you know, it's all men, of course. Mm. And so therefore we can talk about all sorts of things without the wives listening. so it's a bit of a right. ranting. So I've been asked to contribute to that.
2: Oh, good. Mm. Well, that's excellent. Now, CPR, First Aid Certificate refresher, and that's Tuesday the 27th of November at 4:30. That would be interesting to do again.
0: Mm.
2: When I did it originally working for Red Cross, I had all the first aid stuff in the boot just in case.
0: Wow.
2: You know, so I haven't done that.
0: So I really don't know much about that. It's something I need to have a skill in. Maybe I'll get it from the men's group.
2: Well, now
0: they can show
2: me. With the heart thing, I don't think they blow in to the mouth.
0: What are they
2: and
0: doing?
2: Then go dunkety dunkety dunk
0: what
2: on
0: they
2: the
0: do
2: heart.
0: Now?
2: I think they just keep doing it.
0: Oh,
2: they don't. I don't know whether they breathe in anymore.
0: Don't slap them in the face. Wake up.
2: Oh, don't you? Enrolments, visit Happening Now page on Social Planet. The web is site
0: mm-hmm.
2: is F for Fred, C for Cat, H for Harry. What's the naval one?
0: Org.
2: What's F?
0: Oh, no idea.
2: F for Friday? No.
0: F I for can't remember. Fernando.
2: Yeah, Fernando. Could be, yeah. C for Cat, H for Harry, .org.au, and you can book yourself a spot. In addition to the classes and workshops.
0: Oh, Fernley. Fernley.
2: So Fernley Community House, based in Emerald.
0: Yep.
2: And you've got here, be prepared for the unexpected, insurance and disaster preparedness in the hills. And it's the Wednesday, the 14th of October. Register your interest in this free, informative evening with two expert presentations, Q&A sessions on the Wednesday night, 6:30 till 9 o'clock.
0: That's
2: with
0: this
2: light
0: Wednesday.
2: Refreshments provided.
0: That's this Wednesday, isn't it?
2: That is, yes. Mm. It is. And Tequila Mockingbird.
0: I love that.
2: That's pretty good.
0: That's pretty good.
2: Yes.
0: Good playing words.
2: That's right. You don't have to read the book. No, it's a book club.
0: You just drink it.
2: Mm. Commencing the 27th of October, 7 p.m, the fourth Tuesday of the month, excluding December. So if you're into books, why not?
0: Do you know, it's funny you mentioned that title, because the book was called
2: To Kill a Mockingbird?
0: To Kill a Mockingbird. I was talking to my daughter Sarah last night, and she didn't like college, you know, the books they gave her to read, and one of them was To Kill a Mockingbird.
2: Mm.
0: And she said, I just couldn't get into that book because it didn't interest me.
2: Mm.
0: And I can relate to that. When I was at school, Catholic school, and they gave me all these funny books to read. You know, They're a Weird Mob. Remember that book? Yep. And I couldn't get into it. But soon as, so the report, school report I got was basically he doesn't read books and he's doomed to fail. That's what this report said. Yep.
2: Oh, how dare they?
0: I know. Nice. And as soon as I left college, I started reading incredibly.
2: Really?
0: Everything.
2: Mm.
0: But I couldn't, there was nothing that interested me while I was at the college.
2: When I was working at the Dominion in Wellington, I had this creep of an editor, and I was only, doing my first year as a cadet, and at one stage he came up to me and said, oh, we don't want you anymore. Sunday Times do.
0: Mm-hmm.
2: You can go to them. And I thought, oh, how horrible. And so I got there, spoke to the editor, and he said, what a dreadful thing to say. We wanted you.
0: Yeah.
2: You know, not that they didn't want you. We wanted you.
0: Yeah.
2: So that was the way why you left the Dominion to come over to the Sunday Times.
0: Okay.
2: As a journalist. So we wanted you.
0: And they heard about it.
2: Yeah, well, yes. When I told him how this chap called Robin, he came over and he was working for the Herald, I think, at one stage. I thought, you're not a very nice man.
0: Robin, if you're listening,
2: Robin.
0: You're not a nice man.
2: No, Robin.
0: Definitely not Robin Hood.
2: No. But it was very nice. And he said, oh, well, you can do one of two things. You can either go round to the pictorial area. And to the library, or you can do a cadetship over with the Sunday Times. And I said, oh, just a sec. He said, look, go around to the photographic section and have a look.
0: Yep.
2: See what you think.
0: Mm-hmm.
2: So around I went, and I thought, oh, yes. So sat down with the photographic editor, and he said, oh, we run a pretty tight ship here. He said, we've thrown out all of President Kennedy's photos because he's dead. So
0: yes, he is.
2: And I thought, what? Thank you very much. Want to back up the passage? I said, look, I think I'll take the cadetship. Thank you.
0: That's the first
2: week, he said, oh, you can go down to the switchboard. And at that stage, they were plug-in ones. You know those little ones that you point in. And nobody told me what to do. So when the phone rang, I'd answer the phone and say, I want to talk to, you know, the editor. I'd plug it in, and then someone else rang, and then I'd put it on, and I got myself so confused. There were about a dozen lines being poked into different holes, and it was the first and last time I did it. What a scream.
0: I reckon. While we're here, on the last few minutes of the show, as you know, we extended the radiothon of 3MDR. We got a few people who've been subscribers. You probably, Jeffrey P, I think you know who that could be. Jeffrey Payne, maybe?
2: Yeah, Jeff Payne, yes.
0: Jeff Payne, maybe. If it's him, it's got Jeffrey P. Anyway, he, concessions listener, $35. Thank you, Jeffrey. Beck Sian, I think it's pronounced, $65. And thank you for the performer artist subscription and nominated to show the dotted line. And then we got Brother Danny. And $60 standard listener. So thank you, Danny. Thank you, Brother Danny. Thank you. There you go.
2: Right.
0: Thank you, guys.
2: And just following on from Fernley Community House in Emerald, they have a garden club Sunday the 1st of November at 10 o'clock a.m. In partnership with the Emerald Mitre 10 Co-op. and the tradies as well. And there's a wicker bed workshop, permacultural series, Sunday the 1st of November at 10 o'clock, and they're offered free to anyone who participates in our Ladies on the Tools hands-on session.
0: Oh, that'd be fun.
2: And botanical gift-making workshop, Sunday the 22nd of November at 2 o'clock. Join a naturopath, Kirsten Parkinson. So, yeah, so...
0: It's all happening in the hills, folks, and elsewhere and beyond.
2: Yeah, so if you want to, you can always ring 5968-3895. 5968-3895, option one. On a Tuesday, Wednesday and Thursday. So there you go. And you can always check it out. It's 356 Belgrave, Gembrook Road in Emerald. And it's Fernley, F-E-R-N-L-E-A, fernley.com.au. Now, what are you doing this afternoon?
0: This afternoon, well, I'm doing my own show, John Wick Show at 3 o'clock. And I'll be exploring the... There's a situation happening in society of Australia where there's an increase of women that drink at night. And like wine each night. And we've got a clinical psychologist and hypnotherapist for that matter. And we're going to explore the reasons why there's an increase of women drinking late at night or during the night, more so than that's been worked out previously.
2: Well, so, it used to be back in the 60s, I think, it would be a cup of tea, a Bex, and a good lie down. And then they'd have their sherries at night.
0: They still sell Bex.
2: Or cocktails.
0: They still sell Bex.
2: Who?
0: Do they sell Bex, the tablets?
2: Oh, Bex? No, I don't think so. That was taken off the market.
0: Oh, right.
2: I think it was habit-forming.
0: Or was it narcotic or something?
2: Yeah, something like that.
0: I got some... anyway, I picked up some tablets, paracetamol-type tablets, when I was travelling around Victoria back in May, June, July. And it had something like 60% caffeine in it.
2: What?
0: And it said that on the label. I'm thinking, I'm trying to get rid of a headache.
2: Yeah.
0: And sometimes you drink too much coffee, you probably get a headache.
2: Yeah.
0: So I'm thinking, I'd never seen that in the medication. I think it could be still in my bag somewhere. And I thought that was very strange. So caffeine makes you high. But it also probably does. And probably gets rid of your headache. But I don't know, it's pretty weird. Weird stuff.
2: No.
0: Good stuff, man.
2: No. And who's the second person you have?
0: Oh, there's a guy called, I forget his name now, but he's a country rock artist, and I don't have my notes in front of me, but he's got a real good rocking sound, and he loves the country rock. So we're going to explore what made him turn into that genre and favoured that. And I think he's got a single out, and it's based on that experience of why he's turned towards that than any other genre of music. So it's part of my singer and songwriter series. I think it's number 43 I've done in the last 18 months. So it's going to be interesting and to find out more about that guy's life. I can't think of his name now.
2: Now, next week I have Senator Malcolm Roberts, who will be joining us talking about cash and trading and drilling and all sorts of topics of his choice. But I've been watching some of the YouTubes that he's done. By golly, they're good. He has all the facts in front of him. And as a senator and, you know, Senate inquiries, you know, he'll be talking to government officials who are on $450,000 a year.
0: Yep.
2: And they can't answer a question. I'll take that on advisement.
0: Oh, yeah.
2: And they don't answer the question.
0: No.
2: Oh, it's hopeless. Some of them are just... Oh,
0: as Joe Bjelke Petersen would say, don't you worry about that.
2: What about this? I've been in his office where they've had all the press and, you know, ask a question, a hard question.
0: Yeah.
2: Don't you worry about that.
0: That's it.
2: What about this? That was his way of doing it. He used to call us the Chooks. would you believe? Now, next week we'll also have a snake catcher, Raymond Hoser. And he is an expert in all of that. And I don't think he's bringing in a
0: snake
2: this time round. No, he has be on the phone. But last time, oh, a couple of times ago, he brought in devenomized snakes.
0: Nice.
2: And put a snake round my shoulders, and I just about freaked out.
0: I've had that experience many times. Loved it.
2: Mm. Yep. They have a slimy sort of...
0: And they're very heavy snakes too.
2: Yeah, they are.
0: Yes.
2: They are.
0: Yep.
2: What do they call those ones that don't...
0: Python? No.
2: Yeah, pythons, python. Yes. Mm. But they can bite.
0: Oh, can they?
2: Yeah, they can bite. Well, I mean, I've watched snakes
0: then,
2: on
0: didn't
2: a,
0: I?
2: Ever watched snakes on a plane?
0: No.
2: Oh, it's good. It's great.
0: I must get out more.
2: You get into the swing of it, I tell you, and go,
0: I must get out more.
2: It's under his seat.
0: I won't be here next week, you know that.
2: No, yes, that's right. Well, John will. Paul.
0: Remember him?
2: Right. Yeah. He'll be coming in.
0: That's it.
2: Minus his
0: he'd be walking with his stroller or something.
2: Yes, well, he'll have a moon boot on.
0: Mm-hmm.
2: So he'll be able to walk a little bit better.
0: Okay.
2: So he'll be in the chair this time around. I'll probably be calling him John Weeks.
0: Yeah, you watch. Yes, yes. It'd be Paul Anonymous.
2: Yes. Mm. Okay.
0: All right, we got to go.
2: Cheers.
0: Bye.
2: Bye.

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